0: I've ever had to make as prime minister. Because if we hadn't done it, we'd all be dead.
1: Netanyahu thanked President Trump for his support during the Iran conflict. He also called out New York City Mayor Zohran Mamdani, who has called him a war criminal responsible for genocide. Netanyahu said Jews in New York City feel unsafe since Mamdani took office. Mamdani fired back, saying Netanyahu used his speech to perpetuate baseless lies. A man who was shot in the attempt on President Trump's life during a rally in Butler, Pennsylvania in 2024 has died. James Copenhaver was in the bleachers during the rally when a 20-year-old man opened fire from a nearby building. He was hit in the arm and abdomen, which left him with lingering injuries. Two other attendees were also shot. One man died. President Trump was grazed in the ear. Forecasters say a powerful nor'easter is threatening millions from Virginia to Massachusetts, causing coastal flooding and dangerous surf. 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
2: This day in Army history, September 11th, 1777. The Battle of Brandywine took place in Pennsylvania during the Revolutionary War. While the British Army, under the command of General William Howe, marched towards Philadelphia, General Washington deployed his army along Brandywine Creek to stop them. The British right wing deployed to fix Washington's attention, while the left wing executed a wide flanking maneuver to attack from behind. Once Washington realized the enemy's main effort, he ordered Major General Nathaniel Greene to lead two brigades to defend that position. Although outflanked by a numerically superior force, the American Army avoided destruction and retreated in good order. The British, however, continued its advance and occupied Philadelphia, the largest city and seat of the Continental Congress. For more information about the Army's proud history, go to history.army.mil.
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4: Today, the Chicago Cubs and Chicago White Sox clinched playoff spots within 2 minutes of each other. At 3:45 Central, the White Sox won at Kansas City 9-1. 2 minutes later at 3:47 Central, the Cubs beat the Marlins 2-1. In the first inning of that game, Pete Crow Armstrong stole second base to become the seventh player in Major League history to join the 40-40 club. NFL Green Bay Packers defensive lineman Javon Hargrave has cleared concussion protocol and is active for tonight's game against the Atlanta Falcons. Seahawks quarterback Sam Darnold told reporters today he is striving to play on Sunday at Washington after not playing in last Sunday's win at Arizona when he injured his glute on opening night against New England. Finally, Basketball Hall of Famer and two-time NBA MVP Bob Pettit has passed away at the age of 93.

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2: No way. 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
1: Sorry, John. 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
3: 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Stay tuned for more next week.
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takes time. I'm coming to get you. Walking a straight line. I need me a breakthrough. The grapevine. Sipping the grape juice. Chopping up. It's getting harder to face you.

0: As a military physician, my patients are mostly men between 20 and 40 years old. That's usually when they're at the peak of their physical conditioning. But it's also when they're most at risk for testicular cancer. It's one cancer that's easy to cure if caught early enough. And the best way to do that is by a self-exam, feeling for any abnormal, non-sensitive lumps. When I tell my patients this, some of the guys act embarrassed. I always tell them, son, I'd hate to see you die of embarrassment. Contact your healthcare provider for more information.
1: We're here with Old Mother Hubbard, who's preparing for yet another PCS. As many times as you have moved, I am sure you got some crazy stories.
2: Yeah, one time I signed off on my inventory list without double-checking that everything was accounted for. Lost my pup's favorite bone. Oh, he wasn't too happy with me. Bit me right here.
1: Whoa! Now I bet you wish you would have double-checked the accuracy of your mover's inventory list, huh?
2: I suppose so.
1: When we come back, why it's pronounced cupboard when it's spelled cupboard? What's up with that?
3: This is your News in One. Reporting for AFN Europe, I'm Airman First Class Alexandra Dale. U.S. service members gathered with the citizens of Les France to unveil a memorial honoring the sacrifices of two American World War II heroes. The monument honors U.S. Army Technician 4th Grade Ewing Boggs and Private First Class George Popovich, who were killed in action in the French village 82 years ago. Commander of 2nd Battalion, 37th Armored Regiment, 1st Armored Division, U.S. Army Lieutenant Colonel Steve Saxon says the tribute is a powerful reminder of shared history.
4: It's remarkable that we're able to still come together, the feeling of gratefulness from the French people and just being able to relive some of our legacy and pay homage to those that came before us.
3: Their memory lives on, not just engraved in stone, but through the enduring partnership between the two nations. That was your News in One. I'm Airman First Class Alexandra Dale.

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0: I'm Dave Packer. Last night, President Trump rolled out the red carpet for China's President Xi. Tonight, he's honoring the leader of the Chinese Communist Party with a lavish state dinner. The presidents met for just under 2 hours earlier today, Trump calling it a great meeting. But lawmakers on Capitol Hill are urging President Trump to take a stronger stance. Republican Senator Rick Scott of Florida says he hopes Trump urges Xi to change his ways.
1: I mean, I understand that, you know, Trump has to be diplomatic, but Xi's a despicable person that is killing us with fentanyl, building a military to try to defeat us.
0: A major nor'easter closing in on the East Coast, a powerful, slow-moving storm off the coast of North Carolina now. Its expected path from New York to Boston to Maine, rough surf already slamming homes along North Carolina's Outer Banks. A dramatic moment in the trial of the pastor and one-time American Idol contestant charged with killing his wife, his former mistress, taking the stand.
2: Aaliyah Botner read some of her tens of thousands of text messages with Caleb Flynn.
3: Says, I want to kill her, Caleb.
4: Who said that?
3: Me.
4: Next message.
3: He said that makes two of us.
2: A different text said she was not suggesting Flynn actually kill his wife.
3: I'm not asking that you take her life, obviously, because that's not what you should do. And I know you actually wouldn't.
2: Flynn is charged with shooting his wife, Ashley, twice in the head last February in the family's Ohio home while the couple's two daughters slept across the hall.
0: ABC's Aaron Katursky. ABC News has learned 8 sailors on board the USS Abraham Lincoln aircraft carrier and the ships with it attempted to take their own lives during a grueling 10-month deployment tied to the war with Iran. On Capitol Hill, lawmakers in both parties reacting. Republican Senator John Cornyn called for a probe, as did Democratic Senator Rich Blumenthal.
5: I'm absolutely appalled that these suicide attempts have happened, but also they've been apparently concealed.
0: You're listening to ABC News.
6: This is your News in One. Reporting for AFN Europe, I'm Airman First Class Alexandra Dale. U.S. service members gathered with the citizens of Les France to unveil a memorial honoring the sacrifices of two American World War II heroes. The monument honors U.S. Army Technician 4th Grade Ewing Boggs and Private First Class George Popovich, who were killed in action in the French village 82 years ago. Commander of 2nd Battalion, 37th Armored Regiment, 1st Armored Division, U.S. Army Lieutenant Colonel Steve Saxon says the tribute is a powerful reminder of shared history.
7: It's remarkable that we're able to still come together, the feeling of gratefulness from the French people and just being able to relive some of our legacy and pay homage to those that came before us.
6: Their memory lives on, not just engraved in stone, but through the enduring partnership between the two nations. That was your News in One. I'm Airman First Class Alexandra Dale.
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9: Today, the Chicago Cubs and Chicago White Sox clinch playoff spots within 2 minutes of each other. At 3:45 Central, the White Sox won at Kansas City 9-1. 2 minutes later at 3:47 Central, the Cubs beat the Marlins 2-1. In the first inning of that game, Pete Crow Armstrong stole second base to become the seventh player in Major League history to join the 40-40 club. NFL Green Bay Packers defensive lineman Javon Hargrave has cleared concussion protocol and is active for tonight's game against the Atlanta Falcons. Seahawks quarterback Sam Darnold told reporters today he is striving to play on Sunday at Washington after not playing in last Sunday's win at Arizona when he injured his glute on opening night against New England. Finally, Basketball Hall of Famer and two-time NBA MVP Bob Pettit has passed away at the age of 93.
10: 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Turn it up.
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1: 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He's multitasking while driving.
2: Well, let's see what the radio says about the traffic this morning.
3: AFN local time is 7:45, and it looks like traffic has stopped on eastbound Route 70.
2: That's not a problem. Set the GPS, get me around the traffic jam, destination, enter, and...
1: Anything we do in a car while driving, other than driving, is dangerous. Not paying attention to the road can result in an accident. Practice safe driving habits and keep your eyes where they belong, on the road.
4: Today's federal newscast. Some of the Pentagon's top jobs are still empty, nearly 2 years into the Trump administration.
5: Senate Republicans are holding up nominees for key Pentagon jobs to show they aren't happy with the Defense Department's policy shop. Two have sat in limbo for more than a year. Alex Velez Green, tapped to become Deputy Undersecretary of Defense for Policy, and Austin Dahmer, the nominee for Assistant Secretary of Defense for Strategy, Plans, and Capabilities. Both were announced in June 2025. Matt O'Malley, who would be the number two acquisition official, was picked in April, but a paperwork issue is slowing his appointment. Rachel Cohen, Federal News Network.
4: And Marines at two North Carolina bases are getting new barracks. The Navy says it's awarded contracts to replace 9 dorms at Marine Corps Air Station Cherry Point and Camp Lejeune. Those aging barracks will be torn down and replaced with larger buildings with better utilities, shared kitchens, laundry rooms, and recreation areas. Find these stories and more at federalnewsnetwork.com. I'm Eric White.
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0: standoff for the leader of China. I'm Lee Silicera, Fox News. President Trump hosting Chinese President Xi Jinping at a White House state dinner.
1: As the leaders of our two nations, President Xi and I both understand that we represent different systems, but the ties between our people endure.
0: The dinner, after hours of meetings where the two were expected to speak about artificial intelligence and security issues, the president gave Xi a gift of a bald eagle statue made by an American artist. Israeli Prime Minister Benjamin Netanyahu delivering a fiery speech at the UN General Assembly, where he singled out the mayor of New York City.
2: Prime Minister Netanyahu's words to New York City Mayor Zohran Mamdani, whom he called anti-Semitic.
3: Shame on you.
2: Mamdani threatened to have Netanyahu arrested as a war criminal if he set foot in New York. Mamdani backed off, saying the city couldn't legally do it. Netanyahu responded, saying the intel he's gotten is that since Mamdani's election nearly a year ago,
3: many Jews no longer feel safe in New York. They talk to me.
2: Netanyahu said Israel didn't commit genocide, as Mamdani has said, but prevented it, claiming
3: that's exactly what Mr. Mamdani's Hamas buddies would have done to us.
2: This week, Mayor Mamdani, in a press conference, called Netanyahu an architect of genocide.
0: Fox's Gernal Scott, in a statement, Mamdani saying Netanyahu used his speech to repeat baseless lies meant to sanitize his genocide of Palestinians. In Iran, war powers resolution stalls in the Senate.
4: Four Senate Republicans joined most Democrats on a war powers resolution that aims to end military action against Iran. But the measure fell short of an outright majority, failing to advance 49-50. Virginia Democrat Tim Kaine pushed the resolution, the 14th war powers vote in the Senate since airstrikes began on February 28th.
0: Fox's Jared Halpern at the White House. 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
5: This day in Army history, September 11th, 1777. The Battle of Brandywine took place in Pennsylvania during the Revolutionary War, while the British Army, under the command of General William Howe, marched towards Philadelphia. General Washington deployed his army along Brandywine Creek to stop them. The British right wing deployed to fix Washington's attention, while the left wing executed a wide flanking maneuver to attack from behind. Once Washington realized the enemy's main effort, he ordered Major General Nathaniel Greene to lead two brigades to defend that position. Although outflanked by a numerically superior force, the American army avoided destruction and retreated in good order. The British, however, continued its advance and occupied Philadelphia, the largest city and seat of the Continental Congress. For more information about the Army's proud history, go to history.army.mil.
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7: On Thursday Night Football, the Green Bay Packers have just taken a 7-0 lead over the Atlanta Falcons with 5:13 left to play in the first on a 4-yard touchdown pass from Jordan Love to Christian Watson, capping off an 87-yard touchdown drive. Atlanta quarterback Michael Penix Jr. 1-for-5 for 17 yards with an interception. Los Angeles Rams receiver Puka Nacua did not practice today for a second straight day due to a hip injury. In Major League Baseball, the Chicago Cubs and Chicago White Sox clinched playoff spots today within 2 minutes of each other. At 3:45 Central, the White Sox won at Kansas City 9-1. 2 minutes later, Cubs beat the Marlins 2-1. In the first inning of that game, Pete Crow Armstrong stole second base to become the seventh player in Major League history to join the 40-40 club.
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0: Sharon is on her way to work and receives a text message from her friend.
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0: let's get started, shall we?
1: Okay.
0: Today we're discussing the book, What to Expect When You Don't Know What to Expect. So what do you think?
1: You know what? I'm going to say I didn't think it was too helpful.
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5: I'm Staff Sergeant Douglas Lorand. In Hawaii, U.S. Army soldiers have undertaken Lightning Academy's Jungle Operations Training Course. JOTC is a 12-day military program designed to teach service members how to fight, survive, and win in harsh tropical and jungle environments. In the Republic of Korea, U.S. and ROK Marines have participated in the Seoul Recapture Run. This 50-kilometer run commemorated the advance upon Seoul following the successful Incheon landing during the Korean War. And in Japan, U.S. Army soldiers have conducted aerial insertion training alongside the Japanese Ground Self-Defense Force during Exercise Orient Shield 26. Orient Shield 26 is designed to test the reception and integration of U.S. forces deployed to Japan. This has been your Pacific Pulse. I'm Air Force Staff Sergeant Douglas Lorance.
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3: I'm Colonel Nick Haig, Space Force Guardian and NASA astronaut. 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Thanks to the American Forces Network, I stayed in touch with news, sports, and the little things that make the station feel like home. 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
1: From ABC News, I'm Dave Packer. President Trump hosted Chinese President Xi Jinping at a lavish state dinner at the White House tonight. The leaders met one-on-one earlier today. ABC News Chief White House Correspondent Mary Bruce.
2: There are real questions about just how much substance was involved in the meeting here today. The president has made it clear that he is not looking to put additional regulations on AI, and publicly at least he's brushed aside concerns about China's support for Iran in this war.
1: Now this despite lawmakers on the Hill urging Trump to take a tough stand with the Chinese leader. Democratic Senator Chris Van Hollen of Maryland.
3: President Trump always deludes himself into thinking that by ingratiating himself with authoritarians, he's somehow going to get his way. That has been completely untrue.
1: The East Coast bracing for a powerful nor'easter this weekend. The storm already taking shape in the Atlantic is expected to lash communities from the Carolinas to New England with heavy rain, wind, and flooding. ABC's Whit Johnson at the Jersey Shore in Seabright with the latest.
4: The National Weather Service warning the system is expected to sit off the coast for days. Wind, flood, and high surf alerts from the Carolinas to New York and Boston.
1: Disturbing new reports from long naval deployment. ABC's Jay O'Brien has that.
5: In a letter to Congress, the acting secretary of the Navy confirms that eight sailors attached to the USS Lincoln Carrier Strike Group attempted suicide since the beginning of their long deployment tied to the Iran war. A Navy official says that's consistent with lengthy deployments. The letter was sent to Senator Kirsten Gillibrand and first obtained by CNN.
1: Now, if you or anyone you know is experiencing a mental health crisis, you can call 988. The calls for AI regulation expanding across a bipartisan group of states, a letter obtained by ABC News from 26 states' attorneys general to the leaders of Congress, says labs cannot solely be responsible for regulating themselves. You're listening to ABC News.
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7: I'm Staff Sergeant Douglas Loran. In Hawaii, U.S. Army soldiers have undertaken Lightning Academy's Jungle Operations Training Course. JOTC is a 12-day military program designed to teach service members how to fight, survive, and win in harsh tropical and jungle environments. In the Republic of Korea, U.S. and ROK Marines have participated in the Seoul Recapture Run. This 50-kilometer run commemorated the advance upon Seoul following the successful Incheon landing during the Korean War. And in Japan, U.S. Army soldiers have conducted aerial insertion training alongside the Japanese Ground Self-Defense Force during Exercise Orient Shield 26. Orient Shield 26 is designed to test the reception and integration of U.S. forces deployed to Japan. This has been your Pacific Pulse. I'm Air Force Staff Sergeant Douglas Lawrence.
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9: Surprising score so far on Thursday Night Football from Lambeau Field, where the Atlanta Falcons have just taken a 17-7 lead at Green Bay with 59 seconds left in the second quarter. Atlanta was up 10-7. With 5 minutes left in the second quarter, Green Bay attempted a 47-yard field goal to tie it. Zach Harrison blocked it, and the Falcons then went right down the field for a touchdown, scoring moments ago on a 5-yard touchdown pass from Michael Penix Jr. to Austin Hooper. But the story has been Atlanta's Bijan Robinson, 15 carries for 111 yards and a touchdown. He also has a 55-yard run. Baseball tonight, the Cleveland Guardians clinched a playoff berth for the third straight year with a 1-0 win at Boston. Brewers became the majors' first 100-game winner with a 5-1 win at Philly.
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0: For service members and federal employees, navigating political waters can be tricky. 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
5: 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U.S. service members gathered with the citizens of Les France to unveil a memorial honoring the sacrifices of two American World War II heroes. The monument honors U.S. Army Technician 4th Grade Ewing Boggs and Private First Class George Popovich, who were killed in action in the French village 82 years ago. Commander of 2nd Battalion, 37th Armored Regiment, 1st Armored Division, U.S. Army Lieutenant Colonel Steve Saxon says the tribute is a powerful reminder of shared history.
6: It's remarkable that we're able to still come together. The feeling of gratefulness from the French people and just being able to relive some of our legacy and pay homage to those that came before us.
5: Their memory lives on, not just engraved in stone, but through the enduring partnership between the two nations. That was your News in One. I'm Airman First Class Alexandra Dale.
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2: 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I'll be back on Thursday. Love, Melissa. 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
7: I'm Colonel Nick Haig, Space Force Guardian and NASA astronaut. 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
1: Wrapping up high stakes meetings. I'm Sue Guzman, Fox News. President Trump touting harmony and success while hosting a White House state dinner for China's leader tonight.
2: President Trump gifting Chinese President Xi Jinping an American Eagle statue during a state dinner.
3: I'd like to raise a glass and propose a toast to President Xi, Madam Peng, and the long relationship between China and America that has bridged thousands of miles and spanned hundreds of years.
2: The Chinese leader thanking President Trump for the gracious hospitality, saying the two had a frank and in-depth exchange. President Xi adding the two nations should explore a new approach for major countries to get along well with each other. The two discussing a range of topics earlier in the day, including the Middle East and Ukraine. Kristen Goodwin, Fox News.
1: China gifting the U.S. two giant pandas. Iranian President Masoud Pezeshkian sitting for an exclusive interview with Fox's special report with Brett Baer. He's Fox's Trey Yates.
4: Iranian President Masoud Pezeshkian conceded in that interview to Fox News that ultimately the Iranian economy is suffering. And they spoke about some of the military issues and also the ongoing sanctions against Iran. But he said they will resist no matter what until the end. And when you think back to the comments that Pezeshkian made in March, he said the Iranian economy could collapse in a matter of weeks. Well, it's been months since then, heavier sanctions and a renewed naval blockade of Iranian ports. And we know that inflation is rapidly rising inside of Iran, and the currency is weakening more than 2 million Iranian rial to a single U.S. dollar.
1: And senators narrowly rejecting a war powers resolution Thursday afternoon. The vote was the 14th time the Senate sought to halt President Trump's military action in Iran. The resolution's not legally binding, but are a statement from Congress. 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
6: I'm Staff Sergeant Douglas Lorenz. In Hawaii, U.S. Army soldiers have undertaken Lightning Academy's Jungle Operations Training Course. JOTC is a 12-day military program designed to teach service members how to fight, survive, and win in harsh tropical and jungle environments. In the Republic of Korea, U.S. and ROK Marines have participated in the Seoul Recapture Run. This 50-kilometer run commemorated the advance upon Seoul following the successful Incheon landing during the Korean War. And in Japan, U.S. Army soldiers have conducted aerial insertion training alongside the Japanese Ground Self-Defense Force during Exercise Orient Shield 26. Orient Shield 26 is designed to test the reception and integration of U.S. forces deployed to Japan. This has been your Pacific Pulse. I'm Air Force Staff Sergeant Douglas Lorenz.
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8: In the NFL, Atlanta has extended its lead over Green Bay.
9: They're going to hand the ball to Brian Robinson. He will keep it and score. Brian Robinson hesitated. Green Bay stopped and he kept running. A 7-yard touchdown run for Brian Robinson on third down. New score at Lambeau Field. Falcons 24, Packers 7.
8: You heard it all on 92.9 The Game, Falcons Radio Network. Atlanta is actually up now 27-7 with more than 10 minutes to go in the fourth quarter. That was Brian Robinson Jr. with a rushing touchdown, but Bijan Robinson has 23 carries, 169 yards, and one touchdown for Atlanta. And in baseball, the Reds beat the Braves 7-6, so the Brewers and the Dodgers have secured their spots in the NLDS. Milwaukee also reached 100 wins after defeating the Phillies 5-1.
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0: AFN, The Eagle. On a

0: Dave. Dave didn't prepare for the test he has today, so he was up all night cramming. And now he's so exhausted, he fell asleep.
1: George Washington.
0: Dave probably won't do very well on the test. So why should you care? Well, we're only telling you this with the hope that when it comes time for your physical fitness test, you won't be like Dave and wait till the last minute to get ready. As little as 20 minutes of physical activity a day can help you stay in shape, so you don't have to cram.
1: Poughkeepsie.
0: Like Dave.
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0: Heath Ledger, Jimi Hendrix, Elvis. 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Like you, they may have started with a legitimate prescription. And like you, they weren't finished with their careers. But no one gets a pass from the consequences of drug abuse. If left untreated, your military career will be finished, and perhaps your life will be too. If you or someone you know is abusing prescription drugs, contact your medical professional or chaplain. Don't wonder what might have been.
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the lottery, ooh-wee. But with what I gave up, you get was bittersweet. It was like winning a used me. Ironic, cause I think I'm getting so huge, I need a shrink. I'm beginning to lose sleep. One sheep, two sheep, coon, coo-coon, kooky is cool key. But I'm actually weirder than you think.

0: ABC News. I'm Dave Packer. President Trump hosted Chinese President Xi Jinping to a lavish state dinner Thursday night at the White House.
1: The event drawing business leaders, technology executives, and several figures from the fast-growing AI industry as the world's two largest economies look to manage an increasingly competitive relationship. Earlier in the day, outside the Chinese embassy in Washington, protesters gathered, waving flags and signs that read, Free Tibet, ahead of President Xi's visit to the White House. Trump and Xi participating in a lavish formal White House welcome ceremony.
0: ABC's Melissa Adon. Some on both sides of the aisle on the Hill are less than thrilled with President Trump rolling out the red carpet for Xi, like Republican Senator Rick Scott of Florida.
2: I mean, I understand that, you know, Trump has to be diplomatic, but Xi's a despicable person that is killing us with fentanyl, building a military to try to defeat us.
0: An alarming image from the basement of an unrecognized fraternity at the University of Wisconsin at Madison. Police say an anonymous tip led them. Madison Police Captain Kip Hartman.
3: Several of these men had visible injuries consistent with being physically assaulted.
0: Two 20-year-olds were under arrest charged with hazing and disorderly conduct. The East Coast is bracing for a powerful nor'easter this weekend. The storm expected to lash communities from the Carolinas to New England with heavy rain and flooding. ABC News meteorologist Samara Theodore.
4: 50-mile-per-hour wind gusts, and I think the winds, that's where it gets the name from, a nor'easter. We're seeing these northeast winds drive into places like Poughkeepsie, New York City, Atlantic City, Boston, and Newport, taking some of the brunt of this system when it comes to the waves. Places like Bar Harbor and Portland, Maine, not remaining unscathed. Heavy rain and some pretty gusty winds as well.
0: And marinas battening down the hatches, as are coastal communities. 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
6: I'm Staff Sergeant Douglas Lorenz. In Hawaii, U.S. Army soldiers have undertaken Lightning Academy's Jungle Operations Training Course. JOTC is a 12-day military program designed to teach service members how to fight, survive, and win in harsh tropical and jungle environments. In the Republic of Korea, U.S. and ROC Marines have participated in the Seoul Recapture Run. This 50-kilometer run commemorated the advance upon Seoul following the successful Incheon landing during the Korean War. And in Japan, U.S. Army soldiers have conducted aerial insertion training alongside the Japanese Ground Self-Defense Force during Exercise Orient Shield 26. Orient Shield 26 is designed to test the reception and integration of U.S. forces deployed to Japan. This has been your Pacific Pulse. I'm Air Force Staff Sergeant Douglas Lorenz.
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8: Thursday Night Football saw the Falcons cruise past the Packers 35-14 after a rough start that began with an interception by Michael Penix Jr. But Penix, in his first game back, ended 18 of 25 for 256 yards, one touchdown, and one interception, while Bijan Robinson had 29 carries, 194 yards, and two touchdowns. Green Bay as a team had a total of 17 rushing yards. Jordan Love for Green Bay also finished 28 of 53 for 312 yards, two touchdowns, and one interception that came in the final drive of the game. Other news out of the NFL, Rams wide receiver Puka Nacua missed practice for a fourth straight day with a hip and groin injury. In baseball, the Astros have retaken the lead from the A's. They are up 5-4. It's the bottom of the seventh inning. Earlier today, the Rangers took down the Mets 3-1 and have a half-game lead on Houston for the division.
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11: 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Yeah.

Good morning, Wyvern Nation. My name is DJ Fly here on the Eagle, serving America's best. Today is September 25th. It's 7:08 a.m. And on this day in history, America established one of its most famous national parks. A television legend made his debut as a late night host. And today's birthdays include Will Smith and Donald Glover. So here is what happened on this day in history. But you gotta stay tuned. After this music, we're getting into it. Don't go anywhere.

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1: When all the other radio stations start sounding like a broken record, we've skipped that part. You're right where you need to be with yesterday's hits, today's music, and more. AFN Aviano. The Eagle.

On this day in 1890, Sequoia National Park was established. President Benjamin Harrison signed legislation creating Sequoia National Park in California, making it the nation's second national park after Yellowstone. The park was created in large part to protect its enormous giant sequoia trees from logging, and today it's home to the General Sherman tree, the largest known living single-stem tree on Earth by volume. General Sherman stands about 275 feet tall, but its real claim to fame is its sheer size. Its trunk alone contains more than 52,000 cubic feet of wood. Man, that's awesome. Nature is incredible. If you like exploring nature, then I have the place for you. Outdoor recreation is the place you need to go. They got cave trips, they got rafting trips, horse riding trips, horseback riding trips. It's just amazing what they can offer you. So definitely check it out. And then pretty soon, as the winter rolls around, they will have ski and snowboarding trips. So you're definitely going to want to go with outdoor recreation. They are over by the Auto Hobby Shop and Arts and Crafts Center on Area F. So you can't miss it. Check them out today and get out into Mother Nature.

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On this day in history, 1982, Cheers premiered on NBC. The sitcom was set in a Boston bar and introduced audiences to characters including Sam Malone, Diane Chambers, Coach, and Carla Tortelli. Despite eventually becoming one of the most celebrated sitcoms in television history, Cheers struggled badly during its first season and finished near the bottom of the ratings. NBC kept it alive and that gamble worked. Cheers ultimately ran for 11 seasons and 275 episodes, winning 28 Emmy Awards along the way. Pretty amazing. We gotta love a good show, and I gotta love a good place to watch said show, like AFN Now. 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
1: The time right now is 7:36 a.m. here in Aviano. It's 54 degrees, partly cloudy skies with a low of 51 and a high of 71. Over the weekend, it's going to be mostly sunny, similar temperatures, low of 50s, high of 70s. And over in Papa Hungary, it's 51 degrees with a low of 42 and a high of 67, mostly cloudy skies. Over the weekend, it's going to be mostly cloudy, partly sunny, mostly cloudy, lows of 50s and highs of 75 there as well. Our conversion for today's date is September 25th. It's $1 to 86 euro cents and €1 to $1.11 USD. That's our weather. That's our conversion. And now time for some news.
2: I'm Airman First Class Charlie Guillaume. On this edition of the AFN Aviano Report, 606th ACS conducts exercise Primo Specto 26-3. The 606th Air Control Squadron conducted exercise Primo Specto 26-3 at Aviano Air Base, Italy, August 2nd through the 7th, 2026. The exercise refined the squadron's ability to rapidly deploy tactical command and control capabilities to multiple dispersed locations and simulated contested environments.
3: Primo Specto 26-3 was the squadron's third iteration this fiscal year and its largest movement of personnel and equipment since 2022. Airmen operated from the squadron's main compound, two additional on-base locations, and one off-base site. Before deploying, the squadron's four directorates coordinated site layouts, personnel, equipment, and transportation. They also developed alternate plans and identified potential requirements ahead of time. The squadron then deployed radars, radios, battle management command and control kits, and a new capability designed to enable communication across multiple domains to upper, peer, and subordinate command and control levels. Airmen quickly established the off-base radar site, maintained oversight of the radar picture, and communicated the airspace picture to the other three locations. Battle managers also evaluated their ability to command and control live and simulated aircraft. Staff Sergeant Wyatt Walters, who helped plan logistics for the exercise, said, "We operated at a very high level with the limited time we had to prepare, and we executed smoothly." The squadron conducts Primo Specto each quarter and plans to apply lessons from this iteration to refine airmen's skills and further evaluate its tactical command and control capabilities. I'm Airman First Class Sydney Schaus, AFN News.
2: That's the AFN Aviano Report. I'm Airman First Class Charlie Guillaume.

All right, on this day in history, Childish Gambino, aka Donald Glover, was born in 1983. He turns 43 today. Will Smith was born on this day as well, turns 58 today as well. And, you know, back to Donald Glover, though, because that's a little bit more, I'm a little bit more of a fan of him than I am Will Smith, but his career has covered comedy, acting, writing, directing, and music, of course, under the name Childish Gambino. Also born on this day in history is Mark Hamill, plays Luke Skywalker. Lots of voice acting from him. And if you didn't know, Donald Glover was also in Star Wars. But anyways, I love his music. And if you like good music, download AFN Go. 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

That's going to do for the hour, Wyvern Nation. My name is DJ Fly here on the Eagle, serving America's best. Stay tuned. I have Fun Fact Friday coming your way. 3 facts you probably didn't need to know, but you're going to know anyways. Don't go anywhere.

0: Scott Bessent says the trade detente between the world's two largest economies will now run through the 10th of January, even as the presidents continue to tackle trade, critical minerals, Taiwan, Iran, and, of course, AI. The U.S. also said to be proposing a direct AI hotline for national security threats. Also, a bit of tech diplomacy over dinner with a guest list, including Sam Altman, Tim Cook, Mark Zuckerberg, Jeff Bezos, and the Thomas Edison of our time, Elon Musk.
1: Fox's Kevin Cork. Israeli Prime Minister Benjamin Netanyahu addressing the United Nations General Assembly Thursday. Fox's Chandley Painter telling us the Prime Minister's speech was met by protests and some skepticism.
2: Dozens of diplomats did not stick around to hear what the Israeli Prime Minister had to say. Netanyahu calling them out for the show of defiance and defending Israel's military action against Iran.
3: If there are any other moral cowards, devastating Iran's nuclear facilities was hard. But for me, it was one of the easiest decisions.
2: Outside the UN, the NYPD says officers arrested at least 100 protesters who were blocking traffic and refusing to disperse.
1: And senators narrowly rejecting a war powers resolution on Thursday afternoon. The vote was the 14th time the Senate sought to halt President Trump's military action in Iran. And millions of people from Virginia to Massachusetts in the path of a nor'easter, the worst expected over the weekend with 50 to 60 mile an hour wind gusts, heavy rain and coastal flooding. NOLA's grown into a hurricane meantime in the Pacific, taking aim at Hawaii. 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
4: This is your News in One. Reporting for AFN Europe, I'm Airman First Class Alexandra Dale. U.S. service members gathered with the citizens of Les France to unveil a memorial honoring the sacrifices of two American World War II heroes. The monument honors U.S. Army Technician 4th Grade Ewing Boggs and Private First Class George Popovich, who were killed in action in the French village 82 years ago. Commander of 2nd Battalion, 37th Armored Regiment, 1st Armored Division, U.S. Army Lieutenant Colonel Steve Saxon says the tribute is a powerful reminder of shared history.
5: It's remarkable that we're able to still come together. The feeling of gratefulness from the French people and just being able to relive some of our legacy and pay homage to those that came before us.
4: Their memory lives on, not just engraved in stone, but through the enduring partnership between the two nations. That was your News in One. I'm Airman First Class Alexandra Dale.
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7: The Falcons came ready to play for Thursday Night Football, taking down the Packers at Lambeau 35-14. Michael Penix Jr. returned to action and threw for 256 yards, one touchdown and one interception, while Bijan Robinson had 29 carries for 194 yards and two touchdowns. In baseball, the Brewers have secured the number one seed in the National League and reached 100 wins after taking down the Phillies 5-1. The Dodgers secured the number two seed but lost to the Padres 4-2. San Diego is headed to the postseason along with the Chicago Cubs and the Chicago White Sox. While the Rangers and the Astros both won their games, they are once again tied for the AL West with three games left to play. The Diamondbacks outscored the Rockies 12-8, keeping their playoff hopes alive, but the Phillies have a two-game lead over Arizona for the final NL wildcard berth.

It's Friday. Good morning, Wyvern Nation. My name is DJ Fly here on the Eagle Servant, America's Best. It's September 25th, 8:08 a.m., and I got three facts you probably didn't need to know, but might end up telling somebody this weekend. Today, we're talking about an animal that can taste with its feet, a machine that has been running for nearly a century without completing a single drop, and a surprising reason why the smell of freshly cut grass even exists. It's Fun Fact Friday. Don't go anywhere. On the Eagle, I'm Servin', America's Best, and Servin' Invincible by Kelly Clarkson.

When a butterfly lands on a flower or a leaf, it isn't just taking a break, it's also checking out the menu. Butterflies have taste receptors on their feet, and when they land on a plant, those receptors help them detect chemicals on its surface. That's especially useful for female butterflies looking for a place to lay their eggs, and they can actually use those chemical signals to help identify plants that their caterpillars will be able to eat after hatching. Some butterflies even drum their feet against a leaf to help release the chemicals they need to detect. So while we're busy smelling food and deciding whether it looks good, butterflies can just land on it, directly land on their lunch and taste it through their feet. So, pretty interesting. They must eat really quickly too. Just like you can at the new Grab and Go at the commissary on Area F. A great way to get fed and stay ready.

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At the University of Queensland in Australia, there's an experiment that began in 1927 to demonstrate something that seems impossible. A substance that looks and feels like a solid can actually flow like a liquid. The substance is pitch, a thick material derived from tar. Researchers heated it, poured it into a glass funnel, and then let it settle before opening the bottom of the funnel in 1930. And then they waited and waited, and the pitch flows so slowly that only 9 drops have fallen from the funnel since the experiment began. The most recent drop fell in 2014. Even stranger, the experiment has been running for so long that its original professor never even got to see a drop fall. It's a scientific experiment where you could spend your entire career watching the equipment and still miss the interesting part. Never miss an interesting part on AFN Now, free app on the Apple App Store and Google Play Store that lets you watch tons of movie shows, sports, and documentaries all from the comfort of your phone. And all you need is a DOW ID and a CAC.

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1: The time right now is 8:36 a.m. here in Aviano. It is a pretty fair sky day, low of 52, high of 71, currently 57 degrees over the weekend. It's going to be similar temperatures, lows of 50s and highs of 70s. Over in Papa, Hungary, it is 53 degrees, low of 42, high of 67, mostly cloudy today. Over the weekend, it's going to be a partially cloudy weekend, lows of 40s to 50s, all the way to highs of 70s. Our conversion for today's date, September 25th, is $1 to 86 euro cents and €1 to $1.11 USD. That's our weather, that's our conversion, and now time for some news. I'm Airman First Class Hayden Henley on this edition of the AFN Aviano Report. 57th RQS conducts Exercise Savage Jackal. U.S. Air Force pararescue men and personnel from the 57th Rescue Squadron teamed up with U.S. Marine Corps MV-22B Osprey crews from the 2nd Marine Aircraft Wing to conduct Exercise Savage Jackal across Arizona, New Mexico, and California from July 17th through the 31st. The exercise evaluated and sharpened the rescue squadron's ability to integrate air, ground, and medical elements during complex limited visibility scenarios to validate full-spectrum personnel recovery readiness and enhance joint interoperability for future missions.
2: During the two-week exercise, the squadron completed 12 personnel recovery missions across multiple environments to evaluate mission essential tasks and earn certification as a personnel recovery task force. Approximately 40 squadron members, including pararescuemen, combat rescue officers, SEER specialists, and joint terminal attack controllers, earned certification as part of the exercise, which included maritime recovery, freefall infiltrations, helicopter hoist insertions, and vehicle extrications. To simulate realistic operational conditions, approximately 75% of training events were conducted at night, challenging joint rescue forces to reinforce their tactical fundamentals and execute complex missions under limited visibility. By integrating aircraft, command and control, rescue forces, and joint partners, participants identified operational gaps, improved how they operated, and bolstered confidence through repetition. The training strengthened their ability to coordinate joint personnel recovery missions and bring isolated personnel home safely. Lieutenant Colonel Haralambos Theologis, 57th RQS Commander, said that following Exercise Savage Jackal, the team leaves better prepared to tackle a wide range of contingencies with a thorough understanding of their strengths and weaknesses, and that ultimately the theater and the forces operating within it will be more secure because our teams were able to execute this training. I'm Airman First Class Charlie Guillaume, AFN News.
3: That's the AFN Aviano Report. I'm Airman First Class Hayden Henley.

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0: Beepo Papa.
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That's going to do it for the hour, Wyvern Nation. My name is DJ Fly here on the Eagle, serving America's best. Stay tuned. We got an awesome interview with three people from the LBV. It's 8:57 a.m., September 25th. Don't go anywhere. I got a little Fall Out Boy coming your way in the top of the hour.

0: In Washington, protesters gathered, waving flags and signs that read Free Tibet ahead of President Xi's visit to the White House. Trump and Xi participating in a lavish formal White House welcome ceremony.
1: ABC's Melissa Adan. Some on both sides of the aisle on the Hill are less than thrilled with President Trump rolling out the red carpet for Xi, like Republican Senator Rick Scott of Florida.
2: I mean, I understand that, you know, Trump has to be diplomatic, but she's a despicable person that is killing us with fentanyl, building a military to try to defeat us.
1: An alarming image from the basement of an unrecognized fraternity at the University of Wisconsin at Madison. Police say an anonymous tip led them there, finding about 30 18-year-olds covered in food and condiments. Madison Police Captain Kip Hartman.
3: Several of these men had visible injuries consistent with being physically assaulted.
1: Two 20-year-olds were under arrest, charged with hazing and disorderly conduct. The East Coast is bracing for a powerful nor'easter this weekend. The storm expected to lash communities from the Carolinas to New England with heavy rain and flooding. ABC News meteorologist Samara Theodore.
4: 50-mile-per-hour wind gusts, and I think the winds, that's where it gets the same from, a nor'easter. We're seeing these northeast winds drive into places like Poughkeepsie, New York City, Atlantic City, Boston, and Newport, taking some of the brunt of this system when it comes to the waves. Places like Bar Harbor and Portland, Maine, not remaining unscathed. Heavy rain and some pretty gusty winds as well.
1: And marinas battening down the hatches, as are coastal communities. 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
5: Today's federal newscast. Some of the Pentagon's top jobs are still empty nearly 2 years into the Trump administration.
6: Senate Republicans are holding up nominees for key Pentagon jobs to show they aren't happy with the Defense Department's policy shop. Two have sat in limbo for more than a year. Alex Velez-Green, tapped to become Deputy Undersecretary of Defense for Policy, and Austin Dahmer, the nominee for Assistant Secretary of Defense for Strategy, Plans, and Capabilities. Both were announced in June 2025. Matt O'Malley, who would be the number two acquisition official, was picked in April, but a paperwork issue is slowing his appointment. Rachel Cohen, Federal News Network.
5: And Marines at two North Carolina bases are getting new barracks. The Navy says it's awarded contracts to replace 9 dorms at Marine Corps Air Station Cherry Point and Camp Lejeune. Those aging barracks will be torn down and replaced with larger buildings with better utilities, shared kitchens, laundry rooms, and recreation areas. Find these stories and more at federalnewsnetwork.com. I'm Eric White.
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8: The Falcons came ready to play for Thursday night football, taking down the Packers at Lambeau 35-14. Michael Penix Jr. returned to action and threw for 256 yards, one touchdown, and one interception, while Bijan Robinson had 29 carries for 194 yards and two touchdowns. In baseball, the Brewers have secured the number one seed in the National League and reached 100 wins after taking down the Phillies 5-1. The Dodgers secured the number two seed but lost to the Padres 4-2. San Diego is headed to the postseason along with the Chicago Cubs and the Chicago White Sox. While the Rangers and the Astros both won their games, they are once again tied for the AL West with 3 games left to play. The Diamondbacks outscored the Rockies 12-8, keeping their playoff hopes alive, but the Phillies have a 2-game lead over Arizona for the final NL wildcard berth.
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0: Good morning, Wyvern Nation. My name is DJ Fly here on the Eagle Servant, America's Best. It is September 25th. It's 9:08 a.m. It's Friday. We made it to the end of the week. And I have three awesome guests in the studio today from the LVV. How are you folks doing today? Would you like to introduce yourselves?
1: Yes, we're doing all right. I'm Elisha. I'm the club operations assistant at LVV.
2: My name is Natalie, and I'm the line dancing instructor at the LVV.
3: And I am Ian, also known as DJ 20 Grand. I am your DJ for the LVV.
0: Awesome. Yeah, glad to have you guys. You guys do a lot over at the LVV. You're always busy hosting events, everything from Oktoberfest, which we're actually going to be talking about this interview, and just so much. So thank you guys for coming on today. Do you have anything you'd like to share before we start, get into this interview?
1: Excited to be here.
0: Excited to cover it. So don't go anywhere. We'll be back with Alicia, DJ 20 Grand, and Natalie at the LBV. We got a little Miguel Sure Thing coming your way on the Eagle.

0: Welcome back, Wyvern Nation. It's DJ Fly here on the Eagle Servant America's Best alongside DJ 20 Grand, Natalie, and Alicia from the LBV. We briefly introduced you guys just last talk break, but now we're getting into Oktoberfest, a pretty cool upcoming event, and I would love to hear somebody tell me about it.
1: Yeah, so on next week, which will be October 2nd, 4 to 7 at the La Bella Vista Club, we will be having our Oktoberfest. So I'll be the in-house DJ playing some of your modern, your classic German hits to give you that nice Bavarian feel. Or something like that. Also, the bartenders and the Bavista Club will be having some classic salted pretzels and a nice little dinner special of bratwurst, fries, and sauerkraut for only $10. And if you're gonna get something nice and salty, you might as well have something refreshing. And they have some nice special German beers. Bottle, tap, shots. Should be a great time.
0: Should be a great time. Who doesn't like Oktoberfest? And that's the vibe that you're setting there for sure. It's gonna be awesome.
1: Absolutely. If you come by there now, you can see some hints of Oktoberfest already set up. There are some drapery hanging around and some beers on tap.
0: Awesome. So definitely check it out today if you want to swing by. It's Friday after all, so you might as well go by and check it out. You got to stay tuned. We're getting into more about what they do over at the LBV. Next, we're going to come up to Alicia and Natalie and see exactly how they make the LBV an awesome place to be. We got Magnets by Disclosure coming up next on The Eagle.

0: Welcome back, Wyvern Nation. My name is DJ Fly here on the Eagle Serving America's Best. I'm joined alongside Natalie, DJ 20 Grand, and Alicia. And we're talking about some of the events upcoming at the LBV, specifically the Oktoberfest. But I also wanted to hear about some of the weekly events that y'all have going on over there. They're pretty awesome. Alicia, would you like to tell me about some of those?
1: Yeah, of course. We have a good variety of weekly activities. Mondays, we do Margarita and Movie Mondays. We have that $5 margarita special with specially crafted margaritas from our bartenders. And then also with that, we have Family Movie Night, which I pop fresh popcorn for everybody. And you also are allowed to get a free kids meal with an adult entree purchase, of course. Family Movie Night can range from any movies, Pixar, live action, whatever. But most popular amongst the adults, weirdly enough, wanting to have beer and watch movies like Cars or, you know, Finding Nemo, along with their time in the bar. Life is a highway, exactly. So we have that on Mondays. And then, of course, on Tuesdays, we have tapas and trivia instead of tacos. Now with our tapas special, you get a little bit of an appetizer sampler. You get a chicken wing, a mozzarella stick, a jalapeno popper, a mini quesadilla, and now we're introducing pickle chips officially back on the menu. So a little of those will be sprinkled in. It's a great snack to have alongside trivia, which I choose the trivia categories pretty sparingly. I take requests and everything like that. And we give out $15 gift cards for the first three winners. And then I'm implementing more prizes like some branded glassware or some t-shirts to just keep the fun going.
0: Trivia is super fun, guys. I told Alicia off air that I'll just like pop in and then I'll stay, you know, extra time just because I'm like so engrossed in the trivia. It's super fun.
1: Which is great. That's exactly what we want. Because we do have some regulars that come all the time. We also have this thing where there's this one girl that constantly wins every single round.
0: Yes.
1: But I've been being more deliberate and tricky with the kind of rounds that I choose. And so she likes the challenge. So now we've been having different winners across the board every week. So it's been a great time.
0: Yeah, definitely is. And that's just like the tip of the iceberg for the events that they have over there for sure. Like, you got to go over and check it out. You can always pick up a copy of The Grapevine or just like walk over to the LBV. It's on Area F, super easy to access. And just go and enjoy yourself. Like, they have so many drink specials. They have so much to offer. They've always got a movie playing. Like, yesterday they had an anime or something like that, and that was
2: One Piece.
0: And it was just like, I was like, what is happening here? It was packed and it was just a good time. So definitely check out the LBV. We've got, of course, more from them here on the Eagle, so don't go anywhere. We'll be right back after a little Drake, Nokia, coming your way. Who's coming?

0: Welcome back, Wyvern Nation. It's DJ Fly here on the Eagle, serving America's best. I'm joined with Alicia, Club Operations Assistant over at the LBV, DJ 20 Grand, the DJ at the LBV, and of course, Natalie, the line dance instructor over at the LBV. Welcome back. We just talked about some of their weekly events they have going on over there at the LBV. We got all the way through tapas and trivia, but now we're talking about Wing Wednesday, is that correct?
1: Yes, Wing Wednesday is one of our most popular weekly things. It is from 5 to 7, and you get your chicken wings $1 a wing. Best to start with 10 for the best deal. We have flavors like lemon pepper, spicy garlic, pineapple teriyaki. We have Cajun. If you just want it plain, like southern fried chicken, we can do that as well. Honey chipotle is very popular. So yeah, you can get those wings at a good discounted price. Go along with a great drink, crafted cocktail, like we were saying, that the bartenders make monthly. And yeah, overall, it's a good time.
0: Definitely. And then coming on into Thursday, what's going on that day usually?
2: Thursdays are my nights. And on Thursdays, we do a karaoke night every Thursday. For the month of October, we're going to do a different theme. So the first Thursday will be a 90s night. The second Thursday, I was feeling whimsical, so I chose a Disney night.
0: Oh,
2: Disney-like night, yeah. Please do not sue us. On the third Thursday, that will be an 80s night. Ooh. So if you came last night, you saw one of our illustrious Wyvern Airmen. He was dressed to the nines as Michael Jackson, and he did all the different eras. So I'm pretty sure he's going to come out for the 80s night. Then we have one of my favorites, a 2000s night. Going back to some nice 2000s R&B, alt songs, rock songs, whatever you're feeling. And that nice old forgotten time. And then for the final Friday is my personal favorite. One that's been requested by many people. It will be emo night. So please let out all of your inner teenage angst and let's go back to that darker time when we all told our mom it was never a phase.
0: Definitely. And we're going to be coming up to line dancing with Natalie coming up next. But of course, I got a little emo music, Misery Loves Company, coming your way. 3 Days Grace on the Eagle and more from the LBV. Don't go anywhere.

0: Welcome back, Wyvern Nation. It's DJ Fly here on the Eagle, serving America's best. I'm joined with DJ 20 Grand, Alicia, and Natalie. And Alicia, you wanted to mention something about those wing flavors. And before you forget, tell me about those.
1: Yes, I totally forgot some of our most important and popular wing flavors. Obviously, you have buffalo and garlic parm, along with the other, like, seven or eight other flavors, you know, so it's really good. Like I said, got a good variety, but yes, from 5 to 7, get those dollar price wings.
0: Awesome. And I've heard they've been workshopping that garlic parmesan.
1: Yeah, we're possibly thinking about making it like a creamy garlic parm instead of just like a dry rub, more flavorful and everything. So yeah,
0: I know where I'm going after when lunch break rolls around, for sure. But coming to Natalie at the last part of this interview, we want to talk about line dancing. It's always popping in there. Whenever I see line dancing, it's crazy. People are dancing, moving all around. But just tell me a little bit about yourself and like kind of what you do.
2: Thank you. So line dancing at the club has a following at this point. It's really popular. I never thought it would take off like this. It is Fridays at 7:30 p.m. I teach 2 free line dancing classes. You will never ever get a free dance class again. This is free. You are missing out if you don't go, and it's a lot of fun. I teach for about 30 minutes each time, and it's a beginner level class. Whether you pay attention the whole time and do it, that's not up to me, that's up to you, but you're able to. I've learned that a lot of people will give up after 5 minutes, and it's kind of like skiing or any snow sport. If you give up after 5 minutes, you're not gonna know how to ski, you're not gonna know how to snowboard. Same with dancing. If you don't go for the entire lesson, you're not gonna know the dance, but after 30 minutes, I promise you, you'll know the dance and you'll do really, really well. You'll be great.
0: Yeah, definitely check it out. It's always like an incredible thing. Like, it seems like everybody joins in, which I really like. And it kind of makes me want to join it, although I'm not very coordinated.
2: Doesn't matter. You don't have to be.
0: Exactly. See, that's the kind of vibe that they are bringing over at the LVV. And I just wanted to thank you guys for coming on today. It's been a pleasure. And before y'all go, is there anything else you'd like to throw in there? Any last shout outs, final remarks, or things you'd like to add?
2: Oh, yeah. It's my birthday, so you guys better come to line dancing tonight at 7:30. Wear sparkles.
0: Wear sparkles. It is sparkles night, so definitely wear sparkles. Show out at the LBV. And thank you guys so much for coming on today. You guys did fantastic, and I appreciate you, and I hope to see you guys soon. Maybe it's Tuesday, we're doing trivia, or line dancing Friday, or on Thursday, where I'm listening to some awesome music with DJ 20 Grand. And Alicia, you wanted to add something before you went?
1: Yeah, if you had any additional activities you wanted, requests we take, or any reserved spaces and everything like that, you can definitely contact LBV Management, especially Maddie. She's over that for any additional events you want planned. So come on over.
0: Come on over.

over. You heard her. Definitely tune in on The Eagle for more interviews like this with the LBV. Thank you guys so much. We got a little I Got a Feeling, Black Eyed Peas. It is Friday after all.

0: What's up, Wyvern Nation? This is Chaplain Jordan Huggin.
1: And Tech Sergeant Amanda Cernicek.
0: And we want to remind you the 31st Fighter Wing Chapel is here for you.
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That's going to do it for the hour, Wyvern Nation. My name is DJ Fly here on the Eagle, serving America's best. Stay tuned for the last hour of the day. We have From Trash to Treasure Friday coming your way. I also have Tears for Fears coming your way on the Eagle. Don't go anywhere.

0: wife arrived here for a state visit hosted by the First Lady and President Trump.
1: Remarkably, this is our first time meeting together here at the White House. And as President Xi has already seen, a lot has changed since he was last here.
0: The president toured the South Lawn with Xi, showing off a new Marine One helipad.
1: He's an expert on stone, aside from many other things, and he loves good granite.
0: During an Oval Office meeting, the two leaders were expected to discuss tariffs and trade, the wars in Ukraine and Iran, and artificial intelligence, dubbed by President Trump, is super intelligence.
2: Fox's Jared Halpern. Israeli Prime Minister Benjamin Netanyahu delivering a fiery speech at the UN General Assembly Thursday. And he singled out the mayor of New York City. Here's Fox's Chandler Painter.
3: Dozens of diplomats did not stick around to hear what the Israeli prime minister had to say. Netanyahu calling them out for the show of defiance and defending Israel's military action against Iran.
4: If there are any other moral cowards, devastating Iran's nuclear facilities was hard. But for me, it was one of the easiest decisions.
3: Outside the UN, the NYPD says officers arrested at least 100 protesters who were blocking traffic and refusing to disperse.
2: Senators narrowly rejecting a war powers resolution Thursday afternoon. The vote, the 14th time the Senate sought to end President Trump's military action in Iran. And millions from Virginia to Massachusetts in the path of a nor'easter. Weekend storm expected to bring 60-mile-an-hour winds, heavy rain, and coastal flooding. And Nolo's now a hurricane in the Pacific, taking aim at Hawaii. 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
5: This is your News in One. Reporting for AFN Europe, I'm Airman First Class Alexandra Dale. U.S. service members gathered with the citizens of Les France to unveil a memorial honoring the sacrifices of two American World War II heroes. The monument honors U.S. Army Technician 4th Grade Ewing Boggs and Private First Class George Popovich, who were killed in action in the French village 82 years ago. Commander of 2nd Battalion, 37th Armored Regiment, 1st Armored Division, U.S. Army Lieutenant Colonel Steve Saxon says the tribute is a powerful reminder of shared history.
6: It's remarkable that we're able to still come together, the feeling of gratefulness from the French people and just being able to relive some of our legacy and pay homage to those that came before us.
5: Their memory lives on, not just engraved in stone, but through the enduring partnership between the two nations. That was your News in One. I'm Airman First Class Alexandra Dale.
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8: The Falcons came ready to play for Thursday Night Football, taking down the Packers at Lambeau 35-14. Michael Penix Jr. returned to action and threw for 256 yards, one touchdown, and one interception, while Bijan Robinson had 29 carries for 194 yards and two touchdowns. In baseball, the Brewers have secured the number one seed in the National League and reached 100 wins after taking down the Phillies 5-1. The Dodgers secured the number two seed but lost to the Padres 4-2. San Diego is headed to the postseason along with the Chicago Cubs and the Chicago White Sox. While the Rangers and the Astros both won their games, they are once again tied for the AL West with three games left to play. The Diamondbacks outscored the Rockies 12-8, keeping their playoff hopes alive, but the Phillies have a two-game lead over Arizona for the final NL wildcard berth.

Good morning, Wire Nation. My name is DJ Fly here on the Eagle, serving America's best. Today's Friday, and we're talking about things that went from being completely unwanted to surprisingly valuable, from trash to treasure Friday. We got a painting that almost ended up in the trash, an old computer that sold for hundreds of thousands of dollars, and a rock that turned out to be worth a small fortune. Don't go anywhere. We'll be right back after a few songs.

In 2010, a woman in Buffalo, New York, was cleaning out her home when she came across an old painting she didn't particularly like. She considered throwing it away, but instead decided to see whether it might have been worth anything. The painting was a small landscape that had been sitting around her house for years. When it was examined, experts identified it as an original work by the American artist Martin Johnson Heed. The painting, titled Magnolias on Gold Velvet Cloth, was eventually sold for more than $1 million. So the next time you're cleaning out a closet and find something you don't recognize, maybe don't make the trash can your first stop. And on that topic, make sure you're disposing of waste properly. Recycle and reuse when possible, all to keep our community here at Aviano healthy and clean.

0: Yo, I am so hype you're going to the going away party with us tonight.
1: Yeah, me too. But I am not chill with leaving my car at someone's house overnight. 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
0: Say less. 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
1: I thought that was for picking you up after drinking.
0: It is, but now they've got this new feature called AADD Plus Pre-Post Ride, so you can get a driver to take you anywhere, even if you haven't been drinking. 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
0: I gotta recalculate. I have some bad work habits and I don't know if I should stay in the Air Force.
9: The 31st FSS has the Professional Development Center for situations just like this. Have you gone?
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All right, our next trashy treasure comes from the year 1976 when Apple introduced its first computer, the Apple I. It didn't come in the sleek packaging you'd expect from Apple today. Buyers received a circuit board and generally had to supply their own keyboard, monitor, and case. Only about 200 Apple I computers were ever produced, and relatively few survive today. In 2021, an Apple I that had been kept in a garage for years went up for auction in California. It was housed in a wooden case made from koa, a type of Hawaiian wood, and was one of a small number known to have that particular design. The computer sold for $400,000 USD, and that's quite a return for a machine with less computing power than practically anything in your pocket. Put more in your pocket by utilizing the financial counselors at the MNFRC on Area F. You can call them today at DSN 632-5407.

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1: The time right now is 10:35 a.m. here in Aviano. It is 66 degrees, partly cloudy with a low of 52 and a high of 70. And over the weekend, it's going to be mid-50s all the way to mid-70s, similar temperatures. In our Papa Hungary weather today is 58 degrees, low 43, high of 66, partly cloudy skies. Over the weekend, it's going to be sunny, partly cloudy, lows of 50s and highs of 75. Our conversion for today's date, September 25th, is $1 to 86 euro cents and €1 to $1.11 USD. That's our weather. That's our conversion. And now time for some news.

0: fight from home during contingencies.
1: During the exercise, base organizations collaborated with one another to respond to simulated threats, allowing airmen to improve their ability to assess situations, communicate effectively, and respond with precision. The 31st Operations and Maintenance Groups worked to sustain flight operations, while the Mission Support Group tackled network outages, unexploded ordnance disposal, and utilized the Security Forces Squadron to neutralize a simulated active shooter on the installation. The medical group practiced tactical combat casualty care procedures and operated decontamination tents for seaburn casualties, triaging the victims and then treating them. Throughout the exercise, the 31st Wing Staff Agencies maintained critical communications and leadership command, keeping the base connected and ready to adapt to scenarios. By incorporating the expertise of each participating unit, each group responded to exercise scenarios that were evaluated by the wing inspection team members to ensure Aviano Air Base remains ready to respond to real-world contingencies. Technical Sergeant Thomas Taylor, 31st Fighter Wing Inspector General's Office Wing Inspections Coordinator, explained the purpose behind the exercise.
2: Executing exercises like the one we just did, it allows us to go through those muscle movements of putting on our chemical gear, keying up the radios, getting communication with the correct individuals and the correct teams to stay vigilant and know what to do in case a real-world scenario were to occur. There's no scrambling that is happening. Everyone is completely ready to execute the mission.
1: Taylor also said by bolstering preparedness through these exercises, the wing ensures that it can effectively react to threats and defend the base. I'm Senior Airman Richard Rubio, AFN News.
3: That's the AFN Aviano Report. I'm Airman First Class Hayden Hinley.

0: Welcome back from To Trash to Treasure Friday. And this one is a rock that came from a space. Our space.
1: Before I met you, I drank too much and that's an issue. But I'm

In Michigan, a man had been using a large rock as a doorstop for decades. He'd acquired it when he bought a farm from a previous owner in 1988, and they told him it had fallen from the sky in the 1930s. The rock weighed about 22 pounds, and for years, it served the very ordinary purpose of keeping a door open. In 2018, the man took it to Central Michigan University to find out what it actually was. A geology professor identified it as an iron nickel meteorite, one of the largest ever found in Michigan, and its estimated value was around $100,000. Imagine spending decades stepping over a $100,000 space rock every time you walk through a doorway. For more Trash to Treasure, listen on AFN Go, free app on the Apple App Store and Google Play Store that lets you listen to all your favorite songs and all your favorite DJs.

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That is going to do it for the morning, Wyvern Nation. My name is DJ Fly here on the Eagle, serving America's best. It's 10:54 a.m. It's September 25th, and it's Friday. Hope you guys have a fantastic weekend. Stay warm out there. It's starting to cool down. And just enjoy yourselves and be safe.

0: from ABC News. I'm Brian Clark. Opposite ends of the country bracing for some brutal weather. From the Carolinas to Boston, millions are getting ready for what could be a powerful nor'easter this weekend. ABC's Anthony Johnson's along the Jersey Shore.
1: The big concern here is going to be flooding, beach erosion. Those are the issues that normally hit these barrier islands along the Jersey shoreline. So officials have been really working at encouraging people to go ahead and get prepared for the storm right now. Officials are watching this storm. They're paying very close attention to it.
0: And about as far west as you can go and still be in the U.S., Hurricane Nolo could hit Hawaii with catastrophic flooding.
2: It could unleash extreme flooding rains of more than 20 inches in some areas of the islands. Governor Josh Green is telling residents they need to take Nolo seriously and get ready for intense rain on Friday and Saturday.
0: To ABC's Alex Stone, President Trump and China's Xi Jinping continue their summit today after a White House state dinner last night. But ABC's chief White House correspondent Mary Bruce says,
3: while the day was heavy on ceremony, it seemed to be light on substance. There were not deliverables that were announced coming out of these meetings. In fact, the two leaders spent just about 90 minutes together behind closed doors throughout the entire day. This was really a show of friendship and the personal relationship between the two countries more than it seemed to be focused on coming out and announcing concrete progress on some of these thornier issues.
0: Senator Rick Scott, a Republican from Florida, has his issues with the entire trip.
4: I mean, I understand that, you know, Trump has to be diplomatic, but she's a despicable person that is killing us with fentanyl, building a military to try to defeat us.
0: Mortgage rates are on the rise again. Freddie Mac now says the average rate for a 30-year home loan has broken the 7% mark. Gas prices up again, too. According to Gas Buddy, the national average at $4.49 a gallon. 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
7: The Falcons came ready to play for Thursday Night Football, taking down the Packers at Lambeau 35-14. Michael Penix Jr. returned to action and threw for 256 yards, one touchdown and one interception, while Bijan Robinson had 29 carries for 194 yards and two touchdowns. In baseball, the Brewers have secured the number one seed in the National League and reached 100 wins after taking down the Phillies 5-1. The Dodgers secured the number two seed but lost to the Padres 4-2. San Diego is headed to the postseason along with the Chicago Cubs and the Chicago White Sox. While the Rangers and the Astros both won their games, they are once again tied for the AL West with three games left to play. The Diamondbacks outscored the Rockies 12-8, keeping their playoff hopes alive, but the Phillies have a two-game lead over Arizona for the final NL wildcard berth.
8: Yeah. AFN the Eagles.
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0: something strange is going on. Every time I say, I hear a loud bleep.
1: That's because you can't say that on the radio.
0: You're telling me I can't say?
1: Nope. That's why you're hearing that noise. It can't get through.
0: Can't get through? What about? Ugh, I can't even say that either.
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5: I'm Staff Sergeant Douglas Lorenz. In Hawaii, U.S. Army soldiers have undertaken Lightning Academy's Jungle Operations Training Course. JOTC is a 12-day military program designed to teach service members how to fight, survive, and win in harsh tropical and jungle environments. In the Republic of Korea, U.S. and ROK Marines have participated in the Seoul Recapture Run. This 50-kilometer run commemorated the advance upon Seoul following the successful Incheon landing during the Korean War. And in Japan, U.S. Army soldiers have conducted aerial insertion training alongside the Japanese Ground Self-Defense Force during Exercise Orient Shield 26. Orient Shield 26 is designed to test the reception and integration of U.S. forces deployed to Japan. This has been your Pacific Pulse. I'm Air Force Staff Sergeant Douglas Lorenz.
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3: I'm Colonel Nick Haig, Space Force Guardian and NASA astronaut. 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

0: done meeting. I'm Dave Anthony, Fox News. China's leader will return to the White House this morning, and then President Trump will take Xi Jinping to the National Archives in Washington to see the Constitution and Declaration of Independence after hosting Xi at a state dinner.
1: We represent different systems, but the ties between our people endure, and we've never gotten along better.
0: This after the two leaders held private talks.
2: President Trump has signaled a robust agenda over tariffs and trade, Iran, and the war in Ukraine, as well as the high-tech sector and AI. Xi says the two countries should coexist in peace and both will lose in confrontation.
0: Fox's Jared Halpern of the White House. Another world leader did not get red carpet treatment like Xi did.
3: Free Palestine.
0: There were a lot of anti-Israel protesters outside the United Nations in New York where the prime minister spoke.
4: The NYPD reports about 100 people were arrested in the demonstrations against Israeli Prime Minister Benjamin Netanyahu yesterday. The progressive group Jewish Voice for Peace was one of those organizations that led a protest. They held a sit-in outside of the United Nations calling for the U.S. to stop providing weapons to Israel.
0: That's Fox's Madeline Rivera. In his address to the U.N. General Assembly, Prime Minister Netanyahu denied Israel's war against Hamas in Gaza was genocide.
5: To the protesters outside, to the hypocritical delegates who left us all, I ask, where were you when the Iranian tyrants butchered and maimed tens of thousands of unarmed Iranian civilians?
0: Netanyahu also defended military action as Iran against Iran to prevent them from having nuclear weapons. They're getting ready for stormy weather. From the Mid-Atlantic up to New England, dealing with a nor'easter full of heavy rain and wind, potential coastal flooding, and Hawaii's Big Island could get some of that as well as Hurricane Nolo passes by to the south. America's...
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7: I'm Staff Sergeant Douglas Loran. In Hawaii, U.S. Army soldiers have undertaken Lightning Academy's Jungle Operations Training Course. JOTC is a 12-day military program designed to teach service members how to fight, survive, and win in harsh tropical and jungle environments. In the Republic of Korea, U.S. and ROK Marines have participated in the Seoul Recapture Run. This 50-kilometer run commemorated the advance upon Seoul following the successful Incheon landing during the Korean War. And in Japan, U.S. Army soldiers have conducted aerial insertion training alongside the Japanese Ground Self-Defense Force during Exercise Orient Shield 26. Orient Shield 26 is designed to test the reception and integration of U.S. forces deployed to Japan. This has been your Pacific Pulse. I'm Air Force Staff Sergeant Douglas Lawrence.
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9: The Falcons came ready to play for Thursday Night Football, taking down the Packers at Lambeau 35-14. Michael Penix Jr. returned to action and threw for 256 yards, one touchdown, and one interception, while Bijan Robinson had 29 carries for 194 yards and two touchdowns. In baseball, the Brewers have secured the number one seed in the National League and reached 100 wins after taking down the Phillies 5-1. The Dodgers secured the number two seed but lost to the Padres 4-2. San Diego is headed to the postseason along with the Chicago Cubs and the Chicago White Sox. While the Rangers and the Astros both won their games, they are once again tied for the AL West with three games left to play. The Diamondbacks outscored the Rockies 12-8, keeping their playoff hopes alive, but the Phillies have a two-game lead over Arizona for the final NL wildcard berth.
8: Fresh music, familiar voice.
9: Yeah.

0: our inner voice. It's our conscience, our guide to better judgment. Unless, of course, our inner voice happens to be an idiot. Having an inner idiot is never a good thing, especially when it comes to riding a motorcycle.
1: You'll go faster, faster!
0: Riding too fast, not paying attention.
1: Hey, baby!
0: And riding fatigued can all lead to a very unfortunate outcome.
1: Did we just wipe out?
0: Yes, you moron. Yes, you did. Slow down, pay attention, and don't ride if you're too tired. Our inner voice. It's our conscience, our guide to better judgment. Unless, of course, our inner voice happens to be an idiot. Having an inner idiot is never a good thing, especially when it comes to riding a motorcycle.
1: You'll go faster, faster!
0: Riding too fast, not paying attention.
1: Hey, baby!
0: And riding fatigued can all lead to a very unfortunate outcome.
1: Did we just wipe out?
0: Yes, you moron. Yes, you did. Slow down, pay attention, and don't ride if you're too tired.
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5: This is your News in One. Reporting for AFN Europe, I'm Airman First Class Alexandra Dale. U.S. service members gathered with the citizens of Les France to unveil a memorial honoring the sacrifices of two American World War II heroes. The monument honors U.S. Army Technician 4th Grade Ewing Boggs and Private First Class George Popovich, who were killed in action in the French village 82 years ago. Commander of 2nd Battalion, 37th Armored Regiment, 1st Armored Division, U.S. Army Lieutenant Colonel Steve Saxon says the tribute is a powerful reminder of shared history.
6: It's remarkable that we're able to still come together. The feeling of gratefulness from the French people and just being able to relive some of our legacy and pay homage to those that came before us.
5: Their memory lives on, not just engraved in stone, but through the enduring partnership between the two nations. That was your News in One. I'm Airman First Class Alexandra Dale.
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1: From ABC News, I'm Brian Clark. A potential nor'easter bearing down on the eastern U.S. could bring strong winds and coastal flooding. Many people are preparing, others are canceling, as ABC's Hannah Batah explains.
2: The storm forcing people to change their plans. Just days before their wedding, this couple in Rhode Island had to move their celebration to a different venue inland, fearing a washout.
3: We're in a period of mourning for a good 24 hours.
4: It's tough to pivot that hard.
2: In Ocean City, Maryland, there was supposed to be a music festival on the boardwalk, but today's performances now canceled.
1: And Hurricane Nolo is one of several storms spinning through the Pacific, threatening to dump what could be feet of rain on parts of Hawaii. For the first time in 18 years, a Pope making an official visit to France.
5: Ma visite en France commence.
1: Pope Leo speaking to President Emmanuel Macron and the Elysee Palace. He warned in his remarks that a paradise of machines risks undermining humanity as artificial intelligence remains under scrutiny. AI was a topic in President Trump's Thursday meeting with China's Xi Jinping. ABC's Sophie Flay has more on their talks.
2: The Chinese Foreign Ministry says Xi told Trump AI must be kept under human control. And on the subject of the war against Iran, a Chinese ally, Xi urged Trump to end the war through talks as soon as possible. Iran is now offering to reopen the Strait of Hormuz within 7 days if the U.S. lifts its blockade and agrees to certain conditions similar to those agreed upon in June.
1: The war in Iran saw a 10-month deployment for the USS Lincoln aircraft carrier. A letter from the Navy Secretary says 8 sailors on the Lincoln and its support ships attempted suicide. Senator John Cornyn of Texas said,
6: shocking. It needs to be investigated.
1: New Jersey Governor Mikey Sherrill wants her lieutenant governor to resign today after an independent probe found Dale Caldwell sexually harassed women. 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
8: I'm Staff Sergeant Douglas Lorenz. In Hawaii, U.S. Army soldiers have undertaken Lightning Academy's Jungle Operations Training Course. JOTC is a 12-day military program designed to teach service members how to fight, survive, and win in harsh tropical and jungle environments. In the Republic of Korea, U.S. and ROC Marines have participated in the Seoul Recapture Run. This 50-kilometer run commemorated the advance upon Seoul following the successful Incheon landing during the Korean War. And in Japan, U.S. Army soldiers have conducted aerial insertion training alongside the Japanese Ground Self-Defense Force during Exercise Orient Shield 26. Orient Shield 26 is designed to test the reception and integration of U.S. forces deployed to Japan. This has been your Pacific Pulse. I'm Air Force Staff Sergeant Douglas Lorenz.

0: from the Fox Sports studios in Los Angeles. Here's Monsi Bolaños.
1: The Falcons came ready to play for Thursday Night Football, taking down the Packers at Lambeau 35-14. Michael Penix Jr. returned to action and threw for 256 yards, one touchdown, and one interception, while Bijan Robinson had 29 carries for 194 yards and two touchdowns. In baseball, the Brewers have secured the number one seed in the National League and reached 100 wins after taking down the Phillies 5-1. The Dodgers secured the number two seed, but lost to the Padres 4-2. San Diego is headed to the postseason along with the Chicago Cubs and the Chicago White Sox. While the Rangers and the Astros both won their games, they are once again tied for the AL West with three games left to play. The Diamondbacks outscored the Rockies 12-8, keeping their playoff hopes alive, but the Phillies have a two-game lead over Arizona for the final NL wildcard berth.
2: Wherever you are, the hits

0: It's a fact. 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And it's easy. By making small but smart dietary choices, like replacing chips and pretzels with fruits or vegetables, you dramatically cut down your caloric intake. Small increases in your physical activity, like taking a walk around your neighborhood once a day, keeps you active and burns calories. These smart choices add up over time. You lose weight and keep it off. Slow and steady.
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0: Thanks for joining me for lunch, Ken. Hey, your wife recently became a U.S. citizen, right? What did she have to do?
1: It's really time-consuming with lots of paperwork and fees. Fortunately, a lot of that was kept to a minimum, though, because she's married to an active-duty service member.
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4: Federal newscast. Some of the Pentagon's top jobs are still empty, nearly 2 years into the Trump administration.
5: Senate Republicans are holding up nominees for key Pentagon jobs to show they aren't happy with the Defense Department's policy shop. Two have sat in limbo for more than a year. Alex Velez-Green, tapped to become Deputy Undersecretary of Defense for Policy, and Austin Dahmer, the nominee for Assistant Secretary of Defense for Strategy, Plans, and Capabilities. Both were announced in June 2025. Matt O'Malley, who would be the number two acquisition official, was picked in April, but a paperwork issue is slowing his appointment. Rachel Cohen, Federal News Network.
4: And Marines at two North Carolina bases are getting new barracks. The Navy says it's awarded contracts to replace 9 dorms at Marine Corps Air Station Cherry Point and Camp Lejeune. Those aging barracks will be torn down and replaced with larger buildings with better utilities, shared kitchens, laundry rooms, and recreation areas. Find these stories and more at federalnewsnetwork.com. I'm Eric White.
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It's been a year now, think I figured out how to let you go and let communication die out. I know you know, but if the world was ending, you'd come over right.

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1: Could this end the Iran conflict? I'm Dave Anthony, Fox News. Iran is proposing a ceasefire plan that could reopen the Strait of Hormuz shipping in 7 days and restart nuclear talks if the U.S. meets financial conditions.
2: We are willing and still wish to move forward.
1: That's Iran's President Masoud Pezeshkian, who also again denies they want a nuclear weapon. Talking to Fox's Brett Baer, who pressed him on uranium enrichment.
2: If we wanted to reach a weaponization of the material, we would have done it.
1: Pezeshkian also denied China helped Iran target American troops.
2: The framing of this, as is reported in society, is incorrect.
1: Now, that conflict was a topic when President Trump hosted China's leader Xi Jinping at the White House for talks and then a state dinner.
3: We represent different systems, but the ties between our people endure, and we've never gotten along better.
4: In addition to Iran, Trump and Xi yesterday talked about geopolitical tensions, including Taiwan, artificial intelligence with Sam Altman and Jensen Huang and Elon Musk on hand for sea bass at the state dinner. And there were also trade concession talks.
1: That's Fox's Peter Ducey at the White House. Israel's prime minister went to the UN and defended going to war with Iran as an easy decision to end a nuclear threat. And Benjamin Netanyahu was defiant about the situation in Gaza after delegates had walked out before he addressed the General Assembly.
5: Shame on you. Israel didn't commit genocide. Israel prevented genocide.
1: Claiming it was Hamas that put civilians in harm's way in their war as protests.
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0: Good afternoon, Wyvern Nation. This is DJ Coffee coming at you at 106 FM The Eagle, where we are serving America's best. It is currently 2:05 p.m., September 25th, a fantastic, fun, amazing Friday, and it's a sunny 71 degrees. Today, I am joined by two amazing people who are going to provide you with fantastic opportunities for your future. I have Second Lieutenant Emma Corby with the 319 Recruiting Squadron with Gold Bar Recruiting. How are you doing today, Lieutenant?
1: I am wonderful. Thank you so much. Happy to be here in Italy. We arrived last night, just spoke to Aviano High School, and happy to be on AFN with you right now.
0: I'm always happy when people are happy to be here. It's such a fun thing. And I have Second Lieutenant Nicole Schmall with the 319 Recruiting Squadron, Gold Bar Recruiting as well. How are you doing today, ma'am?
2: I'm so fabulous. Thank you so much for having us.
0: Of course. Is everyone having a fantastic day?
2: Absolutely.
1: Oh, yeah. We're excited. I think later this afternoon, we're going to go to the bazaar. We've been hearing a lot of word about it, so looking forward to that.
0: Easy peasy. So we are going to get into all about AFROTC and all the recruiting opportunities you guys have for us. I can't wait. But first, we have Animal by Cat's Eye.

0: Good afternoon and welcome back, Wyvern Nation. This is DJ Coffee again, and I am joined again by Second Lieutenant Nicole Schmall from the 319 Recruiting Squadron. How are you doing today, ma'am?
1: I'm so fabulous. Thank you so much for having us again.
0: And I am also joined by Second Lieutenant Emma Corby, also from the 319 Recruiting Squadron. How are you doing today? Again.
2: Again. Brilliant. Happy to be here.
0: A lot can change in like 2 minutes, especially with a song like that. Well, we're going to get right into it because I know people have been on the edge of their seats. Actually, relax in your car. Let's not crash. Because they want to know more about what you're all about. So what is AFROTC?
2: Okay, absolutely. AFROTC stands for Air Force Reserve Officer Training Corps. It is a program, one of the three main pathways to commission as an officer into the Air Force or the Space Force. Traditionally, it's a four-year program, and it's completed at over 1,000 colleges and universities across the U.S. You learn leadership, followership, how to be a part of the Air Force, and then at the end of the program, you graduate with your bachelor's degree and commission as a second lieutenant into, as I said, either the Air Force or the Space Force.
0: So we have places all over America. It seems like there's a lot of people. What does the typical week look like for all these people?
2: Yeah, so the first 2 years of the program, you spend minimum 5 hours a week participating in Air Force ROTC. That's 2 hours of physical training, working out with the other cadets in your detachment, 2 hours of our leadership laboratory, which is our hands-on training environment. We do leadership exercises and drill, customs and courtesies, and then an hour of aerospace studies class, which is the heritage and culture of the Air Force, and a little bit about leadership philosophy. The second 2 years of the program, that jumps up to 10 hours a week because you're taking on a leadership role, helping to train the younger cadets in the program. But besides those 5 to 10 hours, you're a regular college student at your civilian university, attending your classes, participating in clubs, getting a job, going to football games, really whatever interests you. The beauty of Air Force ROTC is it's the best of both worlds, that traditional civilian college experience and training and preparing for your future and serving your country.
0: So I can just imagine all the people that are currently enlisted or civilians looking to take the next step in their career that are getting excited with all the amazing things you just mentioned. But we have to get down to who can participate.
2: Yeah, so the majority of the cadets that join the Air Force ROTC program are high school students who have just graduated high school and they're starting out their college journey. Air Force ROTC is also open to anybody who does not yet have their bachelor's degree. So if you are currently enlisted in the Air Force or one of our sister services, there are enlisted commissioning programs where you could then go join an Air Force ROTC detachment, complete your bachelor's degree, and commission as a second lieutenant into the Air Force or Space Force. So a wide target audience, but really it's anybody who wants to pursue their education, develop their leadership skills, and prepare for their future.
0: It just seems like this is something that can help so many people in different ways that are looking for the next step. And if you're sitting there listening right now and you're wondering, well, tell me more about this, because maybe I want to do it, or maybe you just put it in the bank in your head and think about it in the future, you're going to have to hear more after this song, Where's My Husband?

0: Welcome back again, Wyvern Nation. This is DJ Coffee, and for another amazing time, I am joined again by Second Lieutenant Nicole Schmall from the 319 Recruiting Squadron, and I am also joined by Second Lieutenant Emma Corby from the 319 Recruiting Squadron. We have two fantastic representatives from the same place because we're here to talk again about a fantastic opportunity. So we talked a bit about what is AFROTC, what's a week look like, and who can. But now let's talk about, you've thought about these things, and now you're like, okay, well, how do I sign up? So how do I, Second Lieutenant Corby?
1: So AFROTC is a really easy program to get started with. As I mentioned, it's offered at over 1,000 colleges and universities. So the first step is to apply to a college and gain acceptance, gain admission. And before you do that, you probably want to double check that they have an AFROTC program at that school. You can do that on our website, afrotc.com. We have a college locator. You can filter by a state you're interested in going to school in or a specific university that you'd like to attend. Once you find out if they have an ROTC program, you gain admission into the university, you want to reach out to the active duty cadre who run the AFROTC detachment and express your interest in participating. You'll sign up for the classes that are required to join the program, and from there, you just walk right on. That's how the majority of people join the program, but some students come right out of high school with the knowledge that they're going to join, and there's a special pathway for that as well we can discuss.
0: So you just mentioned something big. A lot of people are coming from high school, or maybe this is a new life decision. And when people hear college, they may be thinking about the money. Are there any scholarships provided?
1: Absolutely. So you kind of hit the nail on the head. College is expensive, and the Air Force knows that, and they want to support people who want to eventually join and serve and lead in the Air and Space Force. So there are scholarships provided for AFROTC cadets. Specifically, we have a high school scholarship program. So if you're a high school senior right now and you think you might want to join the Air Force or the Space Force, commission as an officer, definitely look into AFROTC and the high school scholarship program to see if you can get your college paid for. If you apply for that program and you're accepted, you'll have a more streamlined path to join the university. But as I mentioned, anybody with interest can sign up, try it out, little to no commitment, see if it's a good fit, and pursue your commission.
0: I mean, we just started a brand new year of seniors at Aviano. So if you are a parent or a student listening and you're like, wait, I just remember hearing about this and you want to do it because you're thinking about it, it's a second time and it's a sign. You should at least check it out a bit more in depth and stay tuned because we are going to hear from Lieutenant Schmall about some more involving that exact topic.

0: Good afternoon and welcome back, Wyvern Nation. I am, of course, again joined by Second Lieutenant Emma Corby from the 319 Recruiting Squadron and Second Lieutenant Nicole Schmall from the 319 Recruiting Squadron. So we are going to be hearing a bit from you, Second Lieutenant Schmall. Are you super excited?
1: I am. I'm thrilled to be here. I mean, how can you complain about being in Italy?
0: I am excited to hear more about these benefits, especially because we are getting into more of the high school side of it. Because like I just said, we have a brand new year of seniors at Aviano, and they're definitely encapsulated in the military scene. So what is the high school scholarship program?
1: Absolutely. So the high school scholarship program is a scholarship that is offered to high school seniors. So if you're a senior out there and you're listening and you think, maybe I want to join Air Force ROTC. If you're looking to pursue a commission in the Air Force or Space Force, and you're looking also to earn your college bachelor's degree, then it's an awesome opportunity to have that paid for.
0: Yeah, of course it is, because you don't have to worry as much, because that's a big stress. A lot of people want to go to college, maybe they want to take this opportunity, and they go, well, how am I going to afford it? But there's even more benefits, because what are the benefits that are included in the scholarships?
1: Yeah, so if you apply to the high school scholarship program and you are offered a scholarship, you will earn one of three different tiers of scholarships. So

0: The scholarship offers up to 100% of tuition and fees. That would be a Type 1 scholarship, but you could also earn a Type 4 scholarship, which is up to $36,000 worth of tuition and fees paid for, or a Type 2, which is up to $18,000 worth of tuition and fees paid for. But in addition to that, all cadets on the program earn a monthly cadet stipend. So freshmen receive $300 a month directly deposited to their bank accounts to use however they need. So for gas or groceries or even fund money, they can use that however they please. They also, that number increases every year that you're in the program. So freshmen receive $300, sophomores receive $400, juniors get $450, and then seniors in the program earn $500 a month. So in addition to the tuition and fees and the cadet monthly stipend, all students that are on the high school scholarship program also receive a $900 annual textbook allowance, which again can be used however is needed. I personally never spent $900 on textbooks, so that additional money that I had left over, I could use how I needed.
1: These stipends, I feel like, are exact. I don't know the exact word I'm thinking of right now, but it just shows you how the longer you're in and the more work you put in for the Air Force, they care for you. Right. Absolutely. Off the bat, they care for you, but they give you what you put in. And I think it's super important to know that, especially with something as big of a life decision, but as good of a one. Now, this is getting me excited to hear even more because we deal a lot with the Aviano High School and we want them to have the best opportunities. So we'll hear about them after this song, Levitating by Dua Lipa.

0: Welcome back, Wyvern Nation, again. And for the final time, you have DJ Coffee, and I am joined by Second Lieutenant Emma Corby from the 319 Recruiting Squadron and Second Lieutenant Nicole Schmall from the 319 Recruiting Squadron. It is fantastic to have you both, but we have a few more questions. So, Lieutenant Schmall, who is eligible? Because we've been talking about all the fantastic benefits that comes with it for high school students, but who can even do it?
1: Yeah, so this scholarship program is really geared toward high school seniors. So you have to be a U.S. citizen. You can have dual citizenship to apply, and you have to be at least 17 years of age when you apply. So it's for those who are really have college directly on their horizon.
0: Yes.
1: There are also a few different academic requirements that are necessary to be able to apply and be eligible for the program. So academically, a 3.3 cumulative unweighted GPA is the minimum to be able to apply. And then additionally, for standardized testing, the minimum scores are a 1310 on the SAT or a 28 on the ACT.
0: So it seems like these things are definitely achievable. You just have to set your mind to it. That's a lot of what your Air Force career is going to be anyway.
1: Absolutely.
0: So start now, because also we need to know if you have, what are the requirements to do the application? What has to be submitted for the application?
1: Certainly. So you can apply for it online at afrotc.com/apply. With that application, you will also have to complete a fitness test attempt. So currently the Air Force's fitness test is 1 minute of push-ups, 1 minute of sit-ups, and a 2 mile run. Of course, we always recommend to everybody applying that they should put their best foot forward and really try to pass that test. But all that's really required to apply to the program is an attempt. So if that is an area of an improvement for you, then that is absolutely something that shouldn't hold you back from applying. And then additionally, the final piece is you'll have to do an interview with a detachment commander. So each of our Air Force ROTC detachments all over the United States have their own leadership, their own active duty leadership, and whoever the commander is at your closest geographical Air Force ROTC detachment is who you will go and do an interview with. However, for our friends over here who are OCONUS, they will do a virtual interview with a detachment commander.
0: So people are now getting ready. They're getting ready for the test, and I probably hear them running around outside right now. One final time, just so they know, when and where do you apply?
1: Yeah, so Air Force ROTC, it's afrotc.com/apply. The deadline is December 11th to submit the applications for our high school seniors. So it's coming up. There's still definitely time. If this is the first time you're hearing about it, it's definitely still an option for you. So you can start working on it. And if any juniors are listening to this and this might be turning on light bulbs in your head, then July of 2027 is when the next year's scholarship cycle will begin.
0: So it seems like everybody has the appropriate time, but if you're a senior, it's definitely time to be a bit more serious about it.
1: Yeah.
0: Do you have any final words for us, Lieutenant Schmall?
1: I just want to say thank you so much for letting us come on here and talk about the scholarship. It wasn't something that was on my radar when I was in high school. So knowing about it and being able to get the word out about it is really, really a privilege.
0: Awesome. And do you have anything, final thoughts or words on this, Second Lieutenant Corby?
2: Yes. So kind of different from Lieutenant Schmall, I actually was a recipient of the Air Force ROTC High School Scholarship, and it totally changed my life. It really shaped my experience through college, both my personal and professional development, and gave me such a wonderful friend group and amazing mentors. So I would highly recommend the program to anybody listening out there today. And if you want to learn more information, you can go to the AFROTC website, like Lieutenant Schmall said, or you can follow us on Instagram at newengland.gbr. If you have any questions or want to learn more about the program, shoot us a direct message on there. We'd be happy to help you out.
0: So it seems like there's just tons of ways to actually look at the information, to start applying, and to reach out to you guys. I mean, really, you just need to put that seed in your head and actually act on it. So if you're listening and you're like, oh, I have to do this, start acting now. Now, on a more fun side, Lieutenant Schmall, do you have any shout-outs?
1: Yes, of course. I would like to first shout out Captain Abreu, our supervisor back in Boston. Shout out to the big dog. And then I also want to shout out the other Gold Bar recruiters who are back in the States working hard.
0: Yeah, so they are basically the backbone too. You guys are, because you're getting the word out, but there's people everywhere, and you have to remember, you're all part of a team in the Air Force, and they're all going to be there for you. Now, Lieutenant Corby, do you have any final shout outs?
2: Yes, so just to add on to what Lieutenant Schmoll already said, I just want to shout out the staff and administration at Aviano Middle High School and all the DOEA high schools we visited so far on our trip. They've been so welcoming and supportive of us trying to get the message out to help support their students pursue their education and a future of service. So thank you to all the DOEA staff. We appreciate you.
0: We always do, ma'am. They're absolutely fantastic, and so have you guys been. I say absolutely fantastic a lot, but it's hard not to when I have two amazing people in front of me that are talking about an equally amazing opportunity. It has been fantastic having you both, and till next time, hopefully. But first, we have Teenage Dream by Katy Perry, and I hope this is a teenage dream for some of you.

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0: Yep, yep, and yep.
1: Wow, you really are a one-stop shop. Do you sell snacks too?
0: No.
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It is currently 2:57 p.m., September 25th, a beautiful 71, and the end of this hour, Wyvern Nation. Stay tuned, though, because we have top of the hour news and another fantastic hour. Think of when we were together.

0: ABC News. I'm Brian Clark. Millions on the East Coast are bracing for a nor'easter, and the biggest dangers are coastal flooding, beach erosion, and especially high winds, says ABC Chief Meteorologist Ginger Z.
1: Wind gusts, Atlantic City, 7 a.m., 55 miles per hour. Montauk, over 60. Boston picking up. And we're just going to keep that through the day Saturday. Very windy, talking 40 to 60 miles per hour. Someone else is like, I'm having a rooftop party. No, you're not. It's not happening.
0: All the way west, Hawaii's Big Island's being threatened by Hurricane Nolo, which could dump more than a foot of rain on some parts of the islands. It's just over a month to Election Day, and prices are still climbing. Officials in Maine say the average statewide cost of heating oil is over $6. That's 81% higher compared to a year ago. And ABC's Jay O'Brien says this is having political implications.
2: Both of Maine's senators, including Republican Susan Collins, who's in a tough re-election fight that could decide control of the Senate, now calling on President Trump to release heating oil from a government reserve to bring costs down.
0: President Trump meeting with China's Xi Jinping for a third day today, the last day of his state visit. ABC's Sophie Flay says Thursday saw no major announcements, but some information about what the two discussed.
3: The Chinese Foreign Ministry says Xi told Trump AI must be kept under human control. And on the subject of the war against Iran, a Chinese ally, Xi urged Trump to end the war through talks as soon as possible. Iran is now offering to reopen the Strait of Hormuz within 7 days if the U.S. lifts its blockade and agrees to certain conditions similar to those agreed upon in June.
0: James Copenhaver, gravely wounded in the 2024 assassination attempt on then-candidate Donald Trump in Butler, Pennsylvania, died of his injuries. The president, in a statement, called him a true American patriot. 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
4: This day in Army history, September 11th, 1777. The Battle of Brandywine took place in Pennsylvania during the Revolutionary War, while the British Army, under the command of General William Howe, marched towards Philadelphia. General Washington deployed his army along Brandywine Creek to stop them. The British right wing deployed to fix Washington's attention, while the left wing executed a wide flanking maneuver to attack from behind. Once Washington realized the enemy's main effort, he ordered Major General Nathaniel Greene to lead two brigades to defend that position. Although outflanked by a numerically superior force, the American army avoided destruction and retreated in good order. The British, however, continued its advance and occupied Philadelphia, the largest city and seat of the Continental Congress. For more information about the Army's proud history, go to history.army.mil.
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6: The Falcons came ready to play for Thursday Night Football, taking down the Packers at Lambeau 35-14. Michael Penix Jr. returned to action and threw for 256 yards, one touchdown, and one interception, while Bijan Robinson had 29 carries for 194 yards and two touchdowns. In baseball, the Brewers have secured the number one seed in the National League and reached 100 wins after taking down the Phillies 5-1. The Dodgers secured the number two seed but lost to the Padres 4-2. San Diego is headed to the postseason along with the Chicago Cubs and the Chicago White Sox. While the Rangers and the Astros both won their games, they are once again tied for the AL West with three games left to play. The Diamondbacks outscored the Rockies 12-8, keeping their playoff hopes alive, but the Phillies have a two-game lead over Arizona for the final NL wildcard berth.
7: Here comes a Whoa. This isn't right. That's much better. 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

Good afternoon, Wyvern Nation. This is DJ Coffee, also known as A1C Sydney Shouse, coming at you at 106 FM The Eagle, where we are serving America's best. It is currently 3:08 p.m., September 25th, a beautiful sunny 72 degrees in Aviano, Italy, and it is a fun, fantastic, amazing Friday. How are we all doing? I hope it is fantastic, because I know you are just sitting there listening, ready to hear some fantastic music, and this hour you're going to hear your DJ brag a little bit about their leave they just got back from. So stay tuned. Get ready for a little bit of how leave is actually something that can help you propel your career. I know, it sounds kind of crazy.

So earlier you heard me say something crazy, how leave can make your career better. I know it sounds like something, and probably a bunch of NCOs are going, what are you talking about? Well, honestly, it's not specifically leave, but it is relaxing. I know you're taught all the time to work, but you're also taught that you do have to take time, not only for your body, but your mind to recover. Now, when you're doing that, you definitely start to want to relax and do not as much. But the truth is, take a little bit of relaxation and start thinking about your future. Last hour, we had people from the Gold Bar recruiters, and overall, just thinking about what is the next step in your career. Take the time to relax. We're in Italy. Go visit some sites, go see something, but maybe pop over to the Education Center. At the Education Center, you can work on getting your degree or some professional development for whatever is happening towards your future and your goals that you want to achieve. And again, you can also sign up with Gold Bar Recruiting, or there are so many other paths you can take in the military. So maybe at the tail end of your leave, get out the computer and start researching on all the different professional development opportunities that you can start doing. Because if you come back from leave and you're prepped for the next few months to years, you don't even know the amount of stress that's going to take off you and prep you for the future.

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1: 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Silver? 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
0: 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It's like CrossFit all over again.
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So part of leave isn't just flying back to the States. 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
1: It is currently 3:35 p.m. September 25th, and in Aviano, Italy, it is currently 72 degrees with lows of 51 degrees. This weekend, you are looking at highs of 77 and lows of 51. And in Papa, Hungary, it is currently 64 degrees with lows of 43. And this weekend, you are looking at highs of 75 and lows of 43. It's getting nice and cold, guys, so prepare your outfits, prepare your cars, and get ready for the nice weather. And your current exchange rates right now is 1 USD for 86 euro cents and 1 euro for $1.11. 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
2: I'm Airman First Class Hayden Henley on this edition of the AFN Aviana Report. 57th RQS conducts Exercise Savage Jackal. U.S. Air Force pararescuemen and personnel from the 57th Rescue Squadron teamed up with U.S. Marine Corps MV-22B Osprey crews from the 2nd Marine Aircraft Wing to conduct Exercise Savage Jackal across Arizona, New Mexico, and California from July 17th through the 31st. The exercise evaluated and sharpened the rescue squadron's ability to integrate air, ground, and medical elements during complex limited visibility scenarios to validate full-spectrum personnel recovery readiness and enhance joint interoperability for future missions.
3: During the two-week exercise, the squadron completed 12 personnel recovery missions across multiple environments to evaluate mission essential tasks and earn certification as a personnel recovery task force. Approximately 40 squadron members, including pararescuemen, combat rescue officers, SEER specialists, and joint terminal attack controllers, earned certification as part of the exercise, which included maritime recovery, freefall infiltrations, helicopter hoist insertions, and vehicle extrications. To simulate realistic operational conditions, approximately 75% of training events were conducted at night, challenging joint rescue forces to reinforce their tactical fundamentals and execute complex missions under limited visibility. By integrating aircraft, command and control, rescue forces, and joint partners, participants identified operational gaps, improved how they operated, and bolstered confidence through repetition. The training strengthened their ability to coordinate joint personnel recovery missions and bring isolated personnel home safely. Lieutenant Colonel Haralambos Theologis, 57th RQS Commander, said that following Exercise Savage Jackal, the team leaves better prepared to tackle a wide range of contingencies with a thorough understanding of their strengths and weaknesses, and that ultimately the theater and the forces operating within it will be more secure because our teams were able to execute this training. I'm Airman First Class Charlie Guillaume, AFN News.
2: That's the AFN Aviano Report. I'm Airman First Class Hayden Henley.

So we just heard the song Loser by Tame Impala, and I know it's super popular, but nobody wants to actually feel like a loser. Now, if you've been feeling down, we're taking a more serious turn. I have some resources for you. I feel like-

0: Yeah.
1: So I know we had a less serious tone a second ago, and sometimes it's hard to be serious whenever you hear things like genie in a bottle or just random things going on in life, because sometimes you feel down and everyone around you is in a fantastic mood and you don't know who to say, what to do, who to tell, or how to deal with it. Now, sometimes the negative mood isn't even because something horrible happened. You could just be having a bad day. And that happens. And it's something sometimes you have to talk about. You can't let it settle inside you and not deal with it. But if you do and should have somebody to talk to, we have military and family life counselors offered at Aviano. They're fantastic because they allow you to talk about your problems and get through whatever's going on, no matter how big or how small. They're here for you. So call the Military and Family Readiness Center. They are on Area F, and start your journey today. Again, whether it is something simple like your day was stressful or you have more serious problems going on in life, there is always support for you here at Aviano, and the Military and Family Life Counselors are only just one avenue.

0: 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Sir, do you recognize your wife?
1: Wife? 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
3: 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Ah, 2 p.m. on a Tuesday. A great time for a vehicle inspection.
1: Hey, we're closed.
3: What? It's 2 p.m.
1: We're on summer hours. Monday, Tuesday, Thursday, and Friday. The vehicle inspection tent is open from 7 a.m. to 11 a.m.
3: So, what about Wednesday?
1: Oh, that's the wild card. It's noon to 4 p.m., so plan accordingly.
3: Good looking out. I'll come back Wednesday afternoon.

This has been DJ Coffee coming at you at 106 FM The Eagle, where we have been serving America's best. It is currently 3:57 p.m., and we have top of the hour news coming up. And don't worry, because we still have another fantastic 2 hours with your very finest. We

0: China's leader will return this hour to the White House. I'm Dave Anthony, Fox News, where Xi Jinping will have tea with President Trump.
1: Xi's motorcade is going to try to drive around all these protesters who are chanting, Xi Jinping, you're not welcome, and keep Taiwan free, for a quick stop here at the White House before a visit to the National Archives to go and see firsthand all of the documents they created this great democracy.
0: Fox's Peter Ducey at the White House, where she was honored last night at a lavish state dinner. Democrats are critical of the president. Senator Chris Coons says
2: he seems to be more focused on the pageantry than the substance, and it is not at all clear to me what of substance for the American people will come out of this summit.
0: David Perdue disagrees. The U.S. ambassador to China just told Fox the Trump-Xi talks at the summit were productive, especially on artificial intelligence.
3: We had a breakthrough. We have a crisis mechanism that's been established, and a dialogue, an AI dialogue has been established as well in that channel.
0: Iran is offering a new plan to end the conflict with the U.S., which would reopen the Strait of Hormuz shipping in 7 days if the U.S. meets financial conditions. They'd also restart nuclear talks. Iran's president, Masoud Pezeshkian, again insists, in an interview with Fox's Brett Baer, they're not pursuing weapons, saying Iran's supreme leader has called them,
4: it is unholy, it is religiously illegal to have weapons of mass destruction.
5: Deep under a mountain. Why do you do that if you don't want to hide it?
4: No. We said we're willing to dilute them.
0: It is stormy from North Carolina and forecast to be all the way up to New England as a nor'easter brings strong wind, heavy rain, and potential coastal flooding. Parts of Hawaii will get a lot of the same weather as Hurricane Nolo passes to the south. The Big Island's mayor, Kimo Alameda, warns.
6: We may not see it now, but the possibility of life-threatening and catastrophic flooding still remain.
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7: This is your News in One. Reporting for AFN Europe, I'm Airman First Class Alexandra Dale. U.S. service members gathered with the citizens of Les France to unveil a memorial honoring the sacrifices of two American World War II heroes. The monument honors U.S. Army Technician 4th Grade Ewing Boggs and Private First Class George Popovich, who were killed in action in the French village 82 years ago. Commander of 2nd Battalion, 37th Armored Regiment, 1st Armored Division, U.S. Army Lieutenant Colonel Steve Saxon says the tribute is a powerful reminder of shared history.
8: It's remarkable that we're able to still come together, the feeling of gratefulness from the French people and just being able to relive some of our legacy and pay homage to those that came before us.
7: Their memory lives on, not just engraved in stone, but through the enduring partnership between the two nations. That was your News in One. I'm Airman First Class Alexandra Dale.
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10: The Falcons came ready to play for Thursday Night Football, taking down the Packers at Lambeau 35-14. Michael Penix Jr. returned to action and threw for 256 yards, one touchdown, and one interception, while Bijan Robinson had 29 carries for 194 yards and two touchdowns. In baseball, the Brewers have secured the number one seed in the National League and reached 100 wins after taking down the Phillies 5-1. The Dodgers secured the number two seed but lost to the Padres 4-2. San Diego is headed to the postseason along with the Chicago Cubs and the Chicago White Sox. While the Rangers and the Astros both won their games, they are once again tied for the AL West with three games left to play. The Diamondbacks outscored the Rockies 12-8, keeping their playoff hopes alive, but the Phillies have a two-game lead over Arizona for the final NL wildcard berth. Here
11: comes a Whoa. This isn't right.
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106 FM, The Eagle, where we are serving America's best. I'm also known as A1C Sydney Schaus, and we are going to be having a fantastic day because it is 4:08 p.m., September 25th, and an amazing Friday. Yeah, you heard me. It is Friday. I get it. It's Friday. You want to talk about the weekend? That's next hour. This weekend, we are talking about next week prep. So get tuned because now it is getting rainy and cold. So you might need to hear a little bit of this next song, Umbrella.

So I know you're ready to talk about the weekend. It's 4 p.m. It's a Friday and you're ready to go. Now, hopefully I have caught you before you left work or you're still in your car so you can have a little bit of work mindset. I know. But before you know it, you're going to blink and Monday is here. No matter how you feel about it, it's something that you have to prep for. Whether that's mentally or physically, make sure over the weekend you are going to the gym. And don't stop at the weekend. Make sure it is happening on the weekdays, whether it's your home gym or the Dragon and Wyvern Fitness Centers on base, which are 24 hours, or for some reason you pay for off base, make sure you are exercising at least 1 hour a day. It makes a difference, and everyone's going to see the difference when you pass your PT test with flying colors, because we should be doing that anyways, but I get it. Sometimes things change, eating habits change, and maybe your will to work out changes. Start making different routines, go to different centers, run around the Elvis Gate, or just find something new. But make sure you keep that hobby, that habit, and stay working out for an hour a day.

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you're probably like, all right, are we going to talk about the weekend now? Nope, not yet. We're going to talk about Monday. I know, Monday. We're talking about Monday on a Friday. I could not be committing more of a crime. But listen, we got to talk about getting to Monday. When Monday starts, you have to start prepping. I know it sounds like I'm saying a lot of jumble bumble, but it all makes sense when you think about the community center. I know, right? Where'd that come from? Well, the community center on Area 1 has tons and tons and tons of different things available to you. Whether that is a weekday fun thing to do, or, you know, you start taking some Italian classes. So when the weekend comes, you actually know how to speak to the locals. And on the weekdays, when you go out for dinner, you actually can get a table without having to speak in broken English in a whole different country. So head over to the community center on Area 1 and start prepping to make your weeks easier and your weekends even more fun.

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1: It is currently 4:34 p.m. September 25th, and in Aviano, Italy, it is currently a fair 72 degrees. But this weekend, you are looking at highs of 77 and lows of 51. And in Papa, Hungary, it is a partly cloudy 65 degrees, and then you are looking at highs of 75 and lows of 43 this weekend. Your current exchange rates right now is 1 USD for 86 euro cents and 1 euro for $1.11. It's getting nice and cold, so get ready to prep yourself for the amazing fall weather coming up. Take advantage of these fantastic exchange rates. Up next is your news.
2: I'm Airman First Class Hayden Henley on this edition of the AFN Aviano Report. Aviano Preparedness Exercise 26-01. Airmen from 22 units across the 31st Fighter Wing participated in Aviano Preparedness Exercise 26-01 at Aviano Air Base Italy on August 4th and 5th. The exercise evaluated the wing's emergency response and defense procedures to ensure the base remains secure and airmen remain ready to fight from home during contingencies.
3: During the exercise, base organizations collaborated with one another to respond to simulated threats, allowing airmen to improve their ability to assess situations, communicate effectively, and respond with precision. The 31st Operations and Maintenance Groups worked to sustain flight operations while the Mission Support Group tackled network outages, unexploded ordnance disposal, and utilized the Security Forces Squadron to neutralize a simulated active shooter on the installation. The medical group practiced tactical combat casualty care procedures and operated decontamination tents for sea burn casualties, triaging the victims and then treating them. Throughout the exercise, the 31st Wing Staff Agencies maintained critical communications and leadership command, keeping the base connected and ready to adapt to scenarios. By incorporating the expertise of each participating unit, each group responded to exercise scenarios that were evaluated by the wing inspection team members to ensure Aviano Air Base remains ready to respond to real-world contingencies. Technical Sergeant Thomas Taylor, 31st Fighter Wing Inspector General's Office Wing Inspections Coordinator, explained the purpose behind the exercise.
4: Executing exercises like the one we just did, it allows us to go through those muscle movements of putting on our chemical gear, keying up the radios, getting communication with the correct individuals and the correct teams to stay vigilant and know what to do in case a real-world scenario were to occur. There's no scrambling that is happening. Everyone is completely ready to execute the mission.
3: Taylor also said by bolstering preparedness through these exercises, the wing ensures that it can effectively react to threats and defend the base. I'm Senior Airman Richard Rubio, AFN News.
2: That's the AFN Aviano Report. I'm Airman First Class Hayden Henley.

So I have one more talk break about after the weekend, and then we're going to work in reverse. Are you guys excited? Because I know I am. I'm super excited for this weekend, but at the end of the day, the weekend will end and the weekdays will come. Now, there is something that is open on every weekday now that is brand new, and that is the grab and go at the commissary. I know everyone's been going to the commissary to get all their fresh, unique recipes and all of their groceries, but now, if especially for those who are in the dorms on base, there is something open from 8 to 12 p.m. at night. There could not be a better time for something, because when the shopette closes, you wake up from an accidental nap and realize you did not eat a single thing. There's a place for you to go. Now, it's only open Monday through Friday, but you should head over there tonight to check it out, because it is fantastic. It's new. And it's very convenient. It's a grab and go. So, you know, go grab a friend, go, and then grab and go. Okay. You know what? I'm not very good at puns, but I hope you know to check out the commissary and the new grab and go.

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It is currently 4:57 p.m. and it's the end of my hour, Wyvern Nation. We've been serving America's best, but stay tuned because we have one more hour where we are going to continue doing that after top of the hour news.

0: ABC News. I'm Brian Clark. Chinese President Xi Jinping's arrived at the White House for tea to begin the final day of his three-day visit. President Trump called Thursday's meetings very productive, but did not indicate whether the two made gains on key issues. One of those issues is artificial intelligence. And ABC national security and defense analyst Mick Mulroy says there are a lot of pieces at play.
1: Not only is it the issues that are directly involving artificial intelligence, but there's also the technology that goes into that, the chips that the United States has, that China wants, that Taiwan makes a lot of, the critical earth minerals that China has that we want.
0: Another key issue is the war in Iran, which continues to elevate prices. And ABC's Jay O'Brien in Washington says those prices have become a major political issue.
2: Energy officials in Maine say the average statewide cost for heating oil is now over $6. That's an 81% jump compared to a year ago and topping a record from 4 years ago, forcing Mainers to pay about $740 more to fill the average tank used to heat their homes. And that's not the only thing hurting America. Wallets. The war with Iran is also driving up diesel costs with the average price of $6.50 a gallon this morning and gas at $4.49.
0: And U.S. consumer sentiment fell to a four-month low in the University of Michigan survey, which saw sentiment fall to 48.1%. That's down 7% from August, nearly 13% from a year ago. Tens of millions of people on the East Coast are bracing for a nor'easter that could bring heavy rains, coastal flooding, and strong winds. Heavy rains also in the forecast for Hawaii. Hurricane Nolo expected to move past the islands. Governor Josh Green is urging people to get ready and to stay safe.
3: Material goods can always be replaced. Houses can be rebuilt, but we can't bring back our loved ones.
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4: This is your News in One. Reporting for AFN Europe, I'm Airman First Class Alexandra Dale. U.S. service members gathered with the citizens of Les France to unveil a memorial honoring the sacrifices of two American World War II heroes. The monument honors U.S. Army Technician 4th Grade Ewing Boggs and Private First Class George Popovich, who were killed in action in the French village 82 years ago. Commander of 2nd Battalion, 37th Armored Regiment, 1st Armored Division, U.S. Army Lieutenant Colonel Steve Saxon says the tribute is a powerful reminder of shared history.
5: It's remarkable that we're able to still come together, the feeling of gratefulness from the French people and just being able to relive some of our legacy and pay homage to those that came before us.
4: Their memory lives on, not just engraved in stone, but through the enduring partnership between the two nations. That was your News in One. I'm Airman First Class Alexandra Dale.
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7: The Falcons came ready to play for Thursday Night Football, taking down the Packers at Lambeau 35-14. Michael Penix Jr. returned to action and threw for 256 yards, one touchdown, and one interception, while Bijan Robinson had 29 carries for 194 yards and two touchdowns. In baseball, the Brewers have secured the number one seed in the National League and reached 100 wins after taking down the Phillies 5-1. The Dodgers secured the number two seed but lost to the Padres 4-2. San Diego is headed to the postseason along with the Chicago Cubs and the Chicago White Sox. While the Rangers and the Astros both won their games, they are once again tied for the AL West with three games left to play. The Diamondbacks outscored the Rockies 12-8, keeping their playoff hopes alive, but the Phillies have a two-game lead over Arizona for the final NL wildcard berth.
8: Ed Sheeran, Dua Lipa.
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This is DJ Coffee coming at you at 106 FM The Eagle, where we are serving America's best. We've talked a lot about skipping the weekend and preparing for the weekdays, which I bet have had a lot of people on the edge of their seats. Well, it is currently 5:07 p.m. on this amazing September 25th, and hopefully I am catching you while you are still driving home and you haven't quite yet settled into the weekend. It's nice and a fair 72 degrees, so it's going to be a nice night out. Maybe get to put on a sweater or a kind of cold weather fit for once that hopefully you've been buying the clothes for. Either way, we are getting into the weekend in everything it is because it's one of the first weekends where it's nice and cool, and it's also a lot of people are ending their travels. So stay tuned, and we have House Tour by Sabrina Carpenter.

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All right, so now we're really getting into the nitty-gritty of the weekend. 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
1: It is currently 5:31 p.m. September 25th, and in Aviano, Italy, it is a fair 72 degrees, and the lows tonight is 51. This weekend, you were looking at highs of 77 and lows of 51, and in Papa, Hungary, it is a partly cloudy 65 degrees with highs of 75 and lows of 43, and whatever in the world just came out of my mouth, because that was crazy. Sometimes you just have those moments, especially because it's getting nice and cold. Your current exchange rates right now is 1 USD for 86 euro cents and 1 euro for $1.11. Up next is your news.
2: I'm Staff Sergeant Chase Frizzall. On this edition of the AFN Aviano Report, 31st Maintenance Squadron conducts external fuels tank buildup exercise. The 31st Maintenance Squadron conducted an external fuel tank buildup exercise at Aviano Air Base Italy on August 11th and 12th. The exercise prepared airmen to build an F-16 external fuel tank in support of sustained combat operations. The exercise evaluated the employment of augmentees from different maintenance career fields for the rapid assembly of an external fuel tank for the F-16 Fighting Falcon, enhancing the 31st Maintenance Squadron's ability to continue operations during real-world contingencies.
3: The exercise focused on enhancing the Maintenance Squadron's ability to sustain combat operations by incorporating augmentees for the tank assembly. This iteration of the exercise focused on 8 airmen from the 31st Maintenance Squadron, including 6 airmen from the Precision Measurement Equipment Laboratory Section, 1 airman from the Avionics Flight, and 1 airman from Aircraft Structural Maintenance. The augmentees worked on constructing a 370-gallon fuel tank that can be attached externally to F-16 Fighting Falcons, allowing pilots to stay in the air longer without refueling and providing the ability to jettison the expendable tanks when entering combat scenarios. Augmentees were trained on fuel tank assembly and then tasked with assembling 1 functional fuel tank within 24 hours. Allowing augmentees to become familiar with this process enables aircraft fuel systems personnel to support forward operating locations while trained augmentees provide local support for the 31st Fighter Wing. Senior Airman Serenity Wood, a fuels technician with the 31st Maintenance Squadron, said the training gave airmen the opportunity to build skills beyond their primary specialties.
4: The biggest takeaway from this training exercise is to have the different AFSCs come and work together. Since we're grabbing people from different jobs, they're one, meeting new people and learning new ways of doing things, especially in an exercise such as an external fuel tank buildup. And they're also able to learn a new skill set that can help them downrange.
3: Wood also stated that this annual exercise flexes the base's mission-ready airmen and ensures the 31st Fighter Wing remains ready to generate combat air power. I'm Senior Airman Richard Rubio, AFN News.
2: That's the AFN Aviano Report. I'm Staff Sergeant Chase Verzal.

So we're talking about weekends. Now, this weekend is already here. It is happening, like, kind of right now. But in the upcoming weekends, you can do a little thing called ITT. That's information, tickets, and travel. All you have to do is sign up, get some information, buy your ticket, and then travel. It's like in the name.

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It is currently 5:57 p.m. and it is September 25th. It's Friday. It's the end of the hour. It's the end of the show. It's the end of the day, Wyvern Nation. Don't go anywhere, though, because we have top of the hour news coming your way, because we've been serving America's best this whole time, and I promise you it's not gonna end. So sue me if you want to, like this song coming up, because you're gonna get your money's worth. Oh, wait, it's free.

0: at the White House. I'm Lisa Brady, Fox News. The day after a state dinner for China's leader, President Xi says he and President Trump are adding substance to a vision of strategic stability from a Trump visit to China in May.
1: The president and I are like two people that's charting the course for the great ship of China-U.S. relations.
0: Through a translator, also inviting the president to visit China again, along with the first lady, their wives seated next to them for the tea before a visit to the National Archives.
2: America is very happy about this visit, and I'm sure China is very happy also. Great things for both countries, and it's been just very, very productive. And thank you very much.
0: More information expected in the coming days on trade agreements and a new AI hotline between the countries. But some in Congress are not happy about the warm welcome for Xi, given the many concerns about China, including intel reportedly given to Iran for deadly attacks on U.S. forces in the Middle East. A temporary win for the president at the U.S. Supreme Court. The justices just allowing a revamped federal voter database to be used by states to verify voter eligibility. However, it's up to states whether to use that Homeland Security program, and a broader legal fight on the merits will continue. The Supreme Court is lifting restrictions for now, with three liberal-leaning justices dissenting. A stormy weekend in store for millions of Americans along the East Coast from a nor'easter.
3: The storm is impacting at least a dozen states, with coastal flooding already hitting Virginia and rough surf damaging Highway 12 in North Carolina's Outer Banks. Here in Ocean City, New Jersey, days of pounding surf have eaten away at the beach, even before the strongest winds arrive.
0: Fox Weather's Katie Byrne. Hawaii's Big Island facing a possible flood catastrophe as Hurricane Nolo passes to the south, while another Pacific hurricane, Polo, continues to threaten Mexico. 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
4: Federal newscast. Some of the Pentagon's top jobs are still empty, nearly 2 years into the Trump administration.
5: Senate Republicans are holding up nominees for key Pentagon jobs to show they aren't happy with the Defense Department's policy shop. Two have sat in limbo for more than a year. Alex Velez Green, tapped to become Deputy Undersecretary of Defense for Policy, and Austin Dahmer, the nominee for Assistant Secretary of Defense for Strategy, Plans, and Capabilities. Both were announced in June 2025. Matt O'Malley, who would be the number two acquisition official, was picked in April, but a paperwork issue is slowing his appointment. Rachel Cohen, Federal News Network.
4: And Marines at two North Carolina bases are getting new barracks. The Navy says it's awarded contracts to replace nine dorms at Marine Corps Air Station Cherry Point and Camp Lejeune. Those aging barracks will be torn down and replaced with larger buildings with better utilities, shared kitchens, laundry rooms, and recreation areas. Find these stories and more at federalnewsnetwork.com. I'm Eric White.
6: From the Fox Sports studios in Los Angeles, here's Monsi Bolaños.
7: The Falcons came ready to play for Thursday Night Football, taking down the Packers at Lambeau 35-14. Michael Penix Jr. returned to action and threw for 256 yards, one touchdown, and one interception, while Bijan Robinson had 29 carries for 194 yards and two touchdowns. In baseball, the Brewers have secured the number one seed in the National League and reached 100 wins after taking down the Phillies 5-1. The Dodgers secured the number two seed, but lost to the Padres 4-2. San Diego is headed to the postseason along with the Chicago Cubs and the Chicago White Sox. While the Rangers and the Astros both won their games, they are once again tied for the AL West with three games left to play. The Diamondbacks outscored the Rockies 12-8, keeping their playoff hopes alive, but the Phillies have a two-game lead over Arizona for the final NL wildcard berth.
8: The names you know, the music.

0: My great-great-great-grandparents were slaves in Virginia. That's history. But slavery is not a thing of the past. Today, human traffickers have millions of people trapped in forced labor or prostitution. And some of that slavery may be taking place close to where you work and live. Look for the signs. Hazardous, restrictive working and living conditions, physical and mental abuse, missing passports or visa, and no money. 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My great-great-great-grandparents were slaves in Virginia. That's history. But slavery is not a thing of the past. Today, human traffickers have millions of people trapped in forced labor or prostitution. And some of that slavery may be taking place close to where you work and live. Look for the signs. Hazardous, restrictive working and living conditions, physical and mental abuse, missing passports or visa, and no money. Report any suspicions to your chain of command.
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4: I'm Staff Sergeant Douglas Lorenz. In Hawaii, U.S. Army soldiers have undertaken Lightning Academy's Jungle Operations Training Course. JOTC is a 12-day military program designed to teach service members how to fight, survive, and win in harsh tropical and jungle environments. In the Republic of Korea, U.S. and ROK Marines have participated in the Seoul Recapture Run. This 50-kilometer run commemorated the advance upon Seoul following the successful Incheon landing during the Korean War. And in Japan, U.S. Army soldiers have conducted aerial insertion training alongside the Japanese Ground Self-Defense Force during Exercise Orient Shield 26. Orient Shield 26 is designed to test the reception and integration of U.S. forces deployed to Japan. This has been your Pacific Pulse. I'm Air Force Staff Sergeant Douglas Lorenz.
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2: From ABC News, I'm Mike Dubusky. Ruling along ideological lines, the Supreme Court has now rejected an argument that had prohibited the Trump administration from revamping a citizenship database to verify voters. However, the majority opinion noted the impact of this ruling, effectively giving the green light to that revamp, will be blunted in the short term, as the National Voter Registration Act prohibits states from purging voters from the rolls within 90 days of an election. China's President Xi Jinping is wrapping up his three-day visit to Washington today, touring the National Archives with President Trump and the First Lady. No substantive policy has come out of the trip so far, though President Trump did say earlier today they'd had some very productive meetings.
3: We've had a tremendous visit from two spectacular people, and we've really enjoyed it, and I think we've made tremendous strides.
2: Another chapter in the story of Nolan Wells, with his family now releasing his autopsy report. ABC News Chief Investigative Correspondent Aaron Katursky.
4: The family of Nolan Wells is releasing the Mississippi State Medical Examiner's autopsy report, listing the cause of his death as undetermined. The 18-year-old football player's body was pulled from the water off the Mississippi Gulf Coast after Wells spent July 4th with friends on Horn Island.
5: A grand jury was presented with this autopsy and found his death consistent with drowning and concluded there was no evidence of a crime.
4: His family said Wells had unexplained injuries.
2: There is no statute of limitations on homicide cases in Mississippi. A growing nor'easter has already brought high winds and dangerous conditions to parts of the East Coast.
6: On North Carolina's Outer Banks, parts of Highway 12, a crucial main artery there, badly damaged. Nearby homes also threatened. And along the Virginia coast, entire neighborhoods underwater.
2: ABC's Hannah Batah. Over the weekend, the storm is expected to creep up the East Coast with heavy rain expected as far north as Boston. 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
8: I'm Staff Sergeant Douglas Lorenz. In Hawaii, U.S. Army soldiers have undertaken Lightning Academy's Jungle Operations Training Course. JOTC is a 12-day military program designed to teach service members how to fight, survive, and win in harsh tropical and jungle environments. In the Republic of Korea, U.S. and ROC Marines have participated in the Seoul Recapture Run. This 50-kilometer run commemorated the advance upon Seoul following the successful Incheon landing during the Korean War. And in Japan, U.S. Army soldiers have conducted aerial insertion training alongside the Japanese Ground Self-Defense Force during Exercise Orient Shield 26. Orient Shield 26 is designed to test the reception and integration of U.S. forces deployed to Japan. This has been your Pacific Pulse. I'm Air Force Staff Sergeant Douglas Lorenz.
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10: The Falcons came ready to play for Thursday night football, taking down the Packers at Lambeau 35-14. Michael Penix Jr. returned to action and threw for 256 yards, one touchdown, and one interception, while Bijan Robinson had 29 carries for 194 yards and two touchdowns. In baseball, the Brewers have secured the number one seed in the National League and reached 100 wins after taking down the Phillies 5-1. The Dodgers secured the number two seed but lost to the Padres 4-2. San Diego is headed to the postseason along with the Chicago Cubs and the Chicago White Sox. While the Rangers and the Astros both won their games, they are once again tied for the AL West with three games left to play. The Diamondbacks outscored the Rockies 12-8, keeping their playoff hopes alive, but the Phillies have a two-game lead over Arizona for the final NL wildcard berth.
11: Let's go!
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0: aren't invisible. 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Physical and mental abuse. Forced isolation. The withholding of passports and money. These are just some of the signs. If you see or suspect human trafficking, report it immediately to your chain of command.
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0: There are lots of reasons folks don't take care of their bodies. 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
4: I'm Staff Sergeant Douglas Lorenz. In Hawaii, U.S. Army soldiers have undertaken Lightning Academy's Jungle Operations Training Course. JOTC is a 12-day military program designed to teach service members how to fight, survive, and win in harsh tropical and jungle environments. In the Republic of Korea, U.S. and ROK Marines have participated in the Seoul Recapture Run. This 50-kilometer run commemorated the advance upon Seoul following the successful Incheon landing during the Korean War. And in Japan, U.S. Army soldiers have conducted aerial insertion training alongside the Japanese Ground Self-Defense Force during Exercise Orient Shield 26. Orient Shield 26 is designed to test the reception and integration of U.S. forces deployed to Japan. This has been your Pacific Pulse. I'm Air Force Staff Sergeant Douglas Lorenz.

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1: Welcome to this week's Reflective Moments of America's Military, a weekly segment where we take you through some of the major events from the U.S. military's 250-year history. 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

0: have a decision to make. I'm Lisa Brady, Fox News. The U.S. Supreme Court is lifting restrictions on a new federal database aimed at rooting out non-citizen voters by letting states check voter eligibility. But a lower court put the program on hold over concerns about privacy and the potential for wrongful voter purges. State participation would be voluntary, and a legal fight on the merits of the case will continue. President Trump says much has been and will be accomplished after a three-day state visit for China's leader.
1: President Trump and the First Lady greeted Xi Jinping and his wife for tea on the final day of this high-stakes state visit.
2: We really enjoyed it, and I think we've made tremendous strides. We've made great strides, very positive for both countries.
1: Before departing Washington, Xi visited the National Archives with President Trump to view texts of U.S. democracy and artifacts of the U.S.-China relationship. Both countries agreed to extend a trade truce and prevent escalating tit-for-tat tariffs. President Trump also says he believes farmers will benefit from new agreements. The two leaders are expected to meet twice more this year, once at a summit in China and again at the G20 in Miami.
0: Fox's Jared Halpern at the White House. Arrests in Oxford, Mississippi, after kratom was found at a vape, tobacco, and beer store following the deaths of two University of Mississippi students.
3: The Oxford Police Department is not confirming that this is related to the two Ole Miss deaths, but kratom has been illegal here in the city of Oxford since 2019, and people were allegedly still selling it. So investigators say they found more than 500 units of kratom. They found THC products and more at a local vape shop.
0: Fox's Madison Scarpino. Two men facing drug charges. Kratom was found in the dorm and the off-campus home where two students died earlier this week, but their cause of death remains under investigation. 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
4: This is your News in One. Reporting for AFN Europe, I'm Airman First Class Alexandra Dale. U.S. service members gathered with the citizens of Les France to unveil a memorial honoring the sacrifices of two American World War II heroes. The monument honors U.S. Army Technician 4th Grade Ewing Boggs and Private First Class George Popovich, who were killed in action in the French village 82 years ago. Commander of 2nd Battalion, 37th Armored Regiment, 1st Armored Division, U.S. Army Lieutenant Colonel Steve Saxon says the tribute is a powerful reminder of shared history.
5: It's remarkable that we're able to still come together, the feeling of gratefulness from the French people and just being able to relive some of our legacy and pay homage to those that came before us.
4: Their memory lives on, not just engraved in stone, but through the enduring partnership between the two nations. That was your News in One. I'm Airman First Class Alexandra Dale.
6: From the Fox Sports Studios in Los Angeles, here's Monsi Bolaños.
7: The Falcons came ready to play for Thursday Night Football, taking down the Packers at Lambeau 35-14. Michael Penix Jr. returned to action and threw for 256 yards, one touchdown, and one interception, while Bijan Robinson had 29 carries for 194 yards and two touchdowns. In baseball, the Brewers have secured the number one seed in the National League and reached 100 wins after taking down the Phillies 5-1. The Dodgers secured the number two seed but lost to the Padres 4-2. San Diego is headed to the postseason along with the Chicago Cubs and the Chicago White Sox. While the Rangers and the Astros both won their games, they are once again tied for the AL West with three games left to play. The Diamondbacks outscored the Rockies 12-8, keeping their playoff hopes alive, but the Phillies have a two-game lead over Arizona for the final NL wildcard berth.
8: Turn it up,
9: hit after hit, day after day.

0: Dave. Dave didn't prepare for the test he has today, so he was up all night cramming. And now he's so exhausted, he fell asleep.
1: George Washington.
0: Dave probably won't do very well on the test. So why should you care? Well, we're only telling you this with the hope that when it comes time for your physical fitness test, you won't be like Dave and wait till the last minute to get ready. As little as 20 minutes of physical activity a day can help you stay in shape, so you don't have to cram.
1: Poughkeepsie.
0: Like Dave.
2: So, you thought you could leave so suddenly, eh, Pond?
3: But it was an important mission.
2: No matter. You had a lease, and for this indiscretion, you will now pay with your life.
4: Too bad James's lease didn't have a military clause, for that would have allowed him to legally terminate his lease and go on his mission without being penalized. For more information on leases, military clauses, and such, check with your housing office.
3: Laser schmazers. At least you don't have any... Ugh, you do have sharks.
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10: I'm Staff Sergeant Douglas Loran. 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JOTC is a 12-day military program designed to teach service members how to fight, survive, and win in harsh tropical and jungle environments. In the Republic of Korea, U.S. and ROK Marines have participated in the Seoul Recapture Run. This 50-kilometer run commemorated the advance upon Seoul following the successful Incheon landing during the Korean War. And in Japan, U.S. Army soldiers have conducted aerial insertion training alongside the Japanese Ground Self-Defense Force during Exercise Orient Shield 26. Orient Shield 26 is designed to test the reception and integration of U.S. forces deployed to Japan. This has been your Pacific Pulse. I'm Air Force Staff Sergeant Douglas Lawrence.
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1: From ABC News, I'm Mike Dubusky. Some movement on the war with Iran. At the UN General Assembly today in New York, Iran's foreign minister telling reporters the country has presented a plan that would reopen the Strait of Hormuz in 7 days if the U.S. takes certain steps first. ABC's Karen Travers has more from the White House.
2: Not specific on what this is going to look like, but they pointed back to that memo of understanding from June. So essentially what we could be looking at is a plan that had already been put on the table, agreed to, fell apart, and maybe a repackaging of it and try to put this back together and see if this is something can move the needle forward right now.
1: The conflict has raised fuel prices across the country, and now some Republicans are calling on the Trump administration to release heating oil from the government's fuel supply reserve. ABC's Jay O'Brien.
3: With temperatures dropping and the Iran war sending oil prices through the roof, one state that's home to a critical Senate race is sounding the alarm. Energy officials in Maine say the average statewide cost for heating oil is now over $6. That's an 81% jump compared to a year ago and topping a record from 4 years ago, forcing Mainers to pay about $740 more to fill the average tank used to heat their homes.
1: There are some major air travel concerns ahead of a nor'easter this weekend. ABC's Matt Rivers is at Newark Airport.
4: We know American, JetBlue, and United so far have issued travel waivers, basically saying anyone who's traveling really through any of the major airports in the Mid-Atlantic and New England, I'm talking about Philadelphia, all the New York City area airports, Providence, Portland, Maine, Boston. If you're traveling through any one of those airlines are issuing travel waivers, meaning you can change your flight for free as long as you travel within a few days of this storm ending.
1: Already, the storm has brought heavy rain and high winds to the Carolinas and parts of Virginia. 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
6: I'm Staff Sergeant Douglas Loran. In Hawaii, U.S. Army soldiers have undertaken Lightning Academy's Jungle Operations Training Course. JOTC is a 12-day military program designed to teach service members how to fight, survive, and win in harsh tropical and jungle environments. In the Republic of Korea, U.S. and ROK Marines have participated in the Seoul Recapture Run. This 50-kilometer run commemorated the advance upon Seoul following the successful Incheon landing during the Korean War. And in Japan, U.S. Army soldiers have conducted aerial insertion training alongside the Japanese Ground Self-Defense Force during Exercise Orient Shield 26. Orient Shield 26 is designed to test the reception and integration of U.S. forces deployed to Japan. This has been your Pacific Pulse. I'm Air Force Staff Sergeant Douglas Lawrence.
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8: The Falcons came ready to play for Thursday Night Football, taking down the Packers at Lambeau 35-14. Michael Penix Jr. returned to action and threw for 256 yards, one touchdown, and one interception, while Bijan Robinson had 29 carries for 194 yards and two touchdowns. In baseball, the Brewers have secured the number one seed in the National League and reached 100 wins after taking down the Phillies 5-1. The Dodgers secured the number two seed but lost to the Padres 4-2. San Diego is headed to the postseason along with the Chicago Cubs and the Chicago White Sox. While the Rangers and the Astros both won their games, they are once again tied for the AL West with three games left to play. The Diamondbacks outscored the Rockies 12-8, keeping their playoff hopes alive, but the Phillies have a two-game lead over Arizona for the final NL wildcard berth.
9: For the mission, for the morale.
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0: Let's get started, shall we?
1: Okay.
0: Today we're discussing the book, What to Expect When You Don't Know What to Expect. 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
5: Avoiding foods high in saturated fats helps keep cholesterol lower, and that means a happier heart and more energy.
3: Why does everybody keep leaving?
6: This day in Army history, September 11th, 1777. The Battle of Brandywine took place in Pennsylvania during the Revolutionary War, while the British Army, under the command of General William Howe, marched towards Philadelphia. General Washington deployed his army along Brandywine Creek to stop them. The British right wing deployed to fix Washington's attention, while the left wing executed a wide flanking maneuver to attack from behind. Once Washington realized the enemy's main effort, he ordered Major General Nathaniel Greene to lead two brigades to defend that position. Although outflanked by a numerically superior force, the American army avoided destruction and retreated in good order. The British, however, continued its advance and occupied Philadelphia, the largest city and seat of the Continental Congress. For more information about the Army's proud history, history.army.mil.

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1: At DOEA, we're proud to take a bold step forward this school year by embracing the science of reading. This approach is grounded in decades of research showing how children actually learn to read by building strong connections between sounds, letters, and meaning. We're ensuring that every student has what it takes to read proficiently and effectively. Because reading doesn't happen by chance, it happens by design. And when we get the science right, every child gets the future they deserve.
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3: 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Thank AFN Go. 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
1: Prep in multiple states. I'm Lisa Brady, Fox News. The governors of New York and New Jersey just declaring states of emergency as a nor'easter takes aim at the East Coast, impacting more than 10 states.
2: We've got people on alert from the Carolinas all the way into New England. Strong winds, dangerous surf, and coastal flooding all expected through the weekend. We've already seen some damage farther south in North Carolina's Outer Banks. Highway 12, the only way in and out of those southern Outer Banks towns, remains closed after ocean overwash undermined and even broke apart about 500 feet of pavement.
1: Fox Weather's Katie Byrne in Ocean City, New Jersey. Hawaii also preparing for possible flooding from Hurricane Nolo, just upgraded to a Category 2 storm. Top sustained winds hitting 105 miles per hour, expected to pass close to the Big Island, with heavy rain also possible on Hawaii's other islands. Mexico still under threat from Hurricane Polo, back to a Category 5 storm, expected to turn north and possibly hit the Baja California Peninsula late Sunday. China's President Xi wrapping up a three-day state trip with a visit to the National Archives and tea at the White House, saying through a translator that he and President Trump were building on their meeting in Beijing earlier this year.
3: This time, we've agreed to add new substance to it, that the relationship will be a constructive one of strategic stability on the basis of respect, fairness, and reciprocity.
1: President Trump calling it a productive visit and positive for both countries.
4: I think our farmers are going to be very happy. A lot of very positive things happen.
1: Referencing new agreements and an extension of a trade truce, President Trump also says they did discuss Iran, though it's not clear specific concerns were raised. The U.S. ambassador to China says China denies providing assistance to Iran. A rebound on Wall Street. The Dow up 478 at the bell. 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
5: This is your News in One. Reporting for AFN Europe, I'm Airman First Class Alexandra Dale. U.S. service members gathered with the citizens of Les France to unveil a memorial honoring the sacrifices of two American World War II heroes. The monument honors U.S. Army Technician 4th Grade Ewing Boggs and Private First Class George Popovich, who were killed in action in the French village 82 years ago. Commander of 2nd Battalion, 37th Armored Regiment, 1st Armored Division, U.S. Army Lieutenant Colonel Steve Saxon says the tribute is a powerful reminder of shared history.
6: It's remarkable that we're able to still come together, the feeling of gratefulness from the French people and just being able to relive some of our legacy and pay homage to those that came before us.
5: Their memory lives on, not just engraved in stone, but through the enduring partnership between the two nations. That was your News in One. I'm Airman First Class Alexandra Dale.
0: From the Fox Sports Studios in Los Angeles, here's Monsi Bolaños.
7: The Falcons came ready to play for Thursday Night Football, taking down the Packers at Lambeau 35-14. Michael Penix Jr. returned to action and threw for 256 yards, one touchdown, and one interception, while Bijan Robinson had 29 carries for 194 yards and two touchdowns. In baseball, the Brewers have secured the number one seed in the National League and reached 100 wins after taking down the Phillies 5-1. The Dodgers secured the number two seed but lost to the Padres 4-2. San Diego is headed to the postseason along with the Chicago Cubs and the Chicago White Sox. While the Rangers and the Astros both won their games, they are once again tied for the AL West with three games left to play. The Diamondbacks outscored the Rockies 12-8, keeping their playoff hopes alive, but the Phillies have a two-game lead over Arizona for the final NL wildcard berth.
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0: Sergeant, you are leaving on a very serious assignment. We must set our watches so we think of each other the same time each day. Okay?
1: Yes, ma'am.
0: You promise, Daddy?
1: Sure. How about you?
0: Yes, sir.
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8: 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AFN.

0: People call me the official. I'm an official kind of guy. You know what I like? Official things. Rental cars, lodging, and meals. Know what I don't like? Movies, clothing, and toiletries. I don't like these things because they're not official. At least not when it comes to the government travel card. You should only use that card for official business travel. If you don't, you could receive an official written warning, an official suspension, or even an official discharge. And I should know, officially.
1: For official release each year, many departments of defense, household shipments are slated for movement during the summer.
2: What's the bottom line?
3: 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This survey directly affects you and your fellow service members. Your feedback is used to help decide which moving companies are used in the future. So please fill out your customer satisfaction surveys. For more information, go to move.mil, and that's the bottom line.
4: Federal newscast. Some of the Pentagon's top jobs are still empty, nearly 2 years into the Trump administration.
5: Senate Republicans are holding up nominees for key Pentagon jobs to show they aren't happy with the Defense Department's policy shop. Two have sat in limbo for more than a year. Alex Velez Green, tapped to become Deputy Undersecretary of Defense for Policy, and Austin Dahmer, the nominee for Assistant Secretary of Defense for Strategy, Plans, and Capabilities. Both were announced in June 2025. Matt O'Malley, who would be the number two acquisition official, was picked in April, but a paperwork issue is slowing his appointment. Rachel Cohen, Federal News Network.
4: And Marines at two North Carolina bases are getting new barracks. The Navy says it's awarded contracts to replace 9 dorms at Marine Corps Air Station Cherry Point and Camp Lejeune. Those aging barracks will be torn down and replaced with larger buildings with better utilities, shared kitchens, laundry rooms, and recreation areas. Find these stories and more at federalnewsnetwork.com. I'm Eric White.
6: Yeah. AFN The Eagle.
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0: I'm Mike Dubusky. Iranian officials say they've presented a new deal to the U.S. that would reopen the Strait of Hormuz in 7 days.
1: But with President Trump taking a defiant tone about the conflict during his speech to the U.N. General Assembly this week.
2: Do I drive them into hell with no chance of survival and no hope of future greatness or generations?
1: It's unclear if the Trump administration would entertain the terms proposed by Iran, which include lifting the U.S. naval blockade, waiving oil sanctions, and observing a ceasefire that would include Lebanon.
0: ABC's Peter Haralambos. President Trump himself hosted Chinese President Xi Jinping at the White House this week. No firm policy came out of the meetings, though the two did talk about the war in Iran, according to the president. Mortgage rates continue to climb. The average 30-year fixed-rate mortgage now sits at 7.49%, up more than a full percent from a year ago and the highest since early 2024. That's not the only part of the economy that's on the rise.
3: Diesel prices are also at all-time highs. Some lawmakers want President Trump to ban the export of U.S. diesel to keep more supply here at home. But dozens of businesses, including some grocery store trade groups, have now signed a letter urging Trump not to do that, saying it will only lead to price increases in the long run.
0: ABC's Karen Hua. Diesel is used to ship goods across the country, including food. PepsiCo now says it's raising prices on some popular chips, including Doritos and Ruffles. And cities up and down the eastern seaboard are preparing for a major nor'easter that is expected to blow through this weekend in New York City.
4: We have debris trains, trucks, chainsaws ready to go. So if and when that happens, we will be ready to deal with it promptly and effectively.
0: MTA Chair and CEO Jano Lieber. 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
7: Washington Commanders quarterback Jaden Daniels is only being ruled out of this Sunday's home game against the Seattle Seahawks. Multiple reports said that the team considers it a week-to-week injury after consulting with multiple specialists. Daniels had to leave the game against the Cowboys after dislocating his left elbow last week. This week, the Bears take on the Eagles on Monday Night Football, and there's no practice today for quarterbacks Caleb Williams or Tyson Bagent. Case Keenum getting the first team reps in practice again, while Giants quarterback Jackson Dart had surgery on his knee today. 49ers defensive end Nick Bosa will miss Sunday's game against the Cardinals because of a calf strain. He could miss multiple weeks because of the injury, according to ESPN. Puka Nacua is doubtful for the Rams to play against the Broncos on Sunday because of his groin injury, while the Bills list wide receiver DJ Moore as questionable to face the Chargers because of his shoulder injury. Red Sox clinched the 5 spot in the AL, beating the Cubs 4-3.

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6: I'm Staff Sergeant Douglas Lorand. In Hawaii, U.S. Army soldiers have undertaken Lightning Academy's Jungle Operations Training Course. JOTC is a 12-day military program designed to teach service members how to fight, survive, and win in harsh tropical and jungle environments. In the Republic of Korea, U.S. and ROK Marines have participated in the Seoul Recapture Run. This 50-kilometer run commemorated the advance upon Seoul following the successful Incheon landing during the Korean War. And in Japan, U.S. Army soldiers have conducted aerial insertion training alongside the Japanese Ground Self-Defense Force during Exercise Orient Shield 26. Orient Shield 26 is designed to test the reception and integration of U.S. forces deployed to Japan. This has been your Pacific Pulse. I'm Air Force Staff Sergeant Douglas Lawrence.
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0: I'm so glad you're home. You're the coolest brother ever.
1: Thanks, Squirt.
0: I want to be just like you. Hey, why are you putting that clump of dirt in your mouth?
1: It's not dirt, it's tobacco.
0: Is that what made your teeth so yellow?
1: Look, it's no big deal. Lots of guys do it.
0: Can I try some?
2: Now what are you gonna do? Get him hooked too? After all, he wants to be just like you. Smokeless tobacco. It can damage way more than just your mouth.
0: I'm so glad you're home. You're the coolest brother ever.
1: Thanks, Squirt.
0: I want to be just like you. Hey, why are you putting that clump of dirt in your mouth?
1: It's not dirt, it's tobacco.
0: Is that what made your teeth so yellow?
1: Look, it's no big deal. Lots of guys do it.
0: Can I try some?
2: Now what are you gonna do? Get him hooked too? After all, he wants to be just like you. Smokeless tobacco. It can damage way more than just your mouth.
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0: progress made. I'm Lisa Lucera, Fox News. That's President Trump's assessment after 3 days of meetings with China's President Xi Jinping.
1: I think we've made tremendous strides. We've made great strides. Very positive for both countries.
0: The president says the two talked about the Iran conflict, China's a top buyer of Iranian oil, along with artificial intelligence and the economy. Xi and his wife are now headed back to China, but he told President Trump the two will meet two more times later this year. Iran's foreign minister has proposed a plan that would reopen the Strait of Hormuz, but the U.S. would have to meet certain conditions.
2: The proposal laid out by the Iranian foreign minister to reporters on the sidelines of the United Nations General Assembly resembles the commitments in June's so-called Memorandum of Understanding with the U.S. that quickly collapsed. The seven-day plan calls for all hostilities to end, including in Lebanon, the U.S. release of Iran's frozen assets, a waiver of sanctions on Iranian oil, and lifting the naval blockade on Iran. On the last day, the Strait of Hormuz would be reopened. Iran's foreign minister said his country was ready to put the plan into effect as soon as President Trump agreed to it.
0: Fox's Tanya J. Powers. The proposal comes after the presidents of both countries delivered hostile speeches at the UN this week, with President Trump threatening Iran with annihilation. The Supreme Court lifting a lower court's restrictions, allowing states to resume using a controversial federal tool to check voter eligibility before the November election. The lower court had said the technology violates voter privacy and can lead to wrongful voter purges. Millions of people from Virginia to Massachusetts in the path of what forecasters warn could be a powerful nor'easter. The National Weather Service says there could be flooding in the Mid-Atlantic, and wind gusts could reach 65 miles per hour on Cape Cod and the nearby islands. The outer rain bands of the storm expected to begin impacting New York this evening. 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
3: This is your News in One. Reporting for AFN Europe, I'm Airman First Class Alexandra Dale. U.S. service members gathered with the citizens of Les France to unveil a memorial honoring the sacrifices of two American World War II heroes. The monument honors U.S. Army Technician 4th Grade Ewing Boggs and Private First Class George Popovich, who were killed in action in the French village 82 years ago. Commander of 2nd Battalion, 37th Armored Regiment, 1st Armored Division, U.S. Army Lieutenant Colonel Steve Saxon says the tribute is a powerful reminder of shared history.
4: It's remarkable that we're able to still come together. The feeling of gratefulness from the French people and just being able to relive some of our legacy and pay homage to those that came before us.
3: Their memory lives on, not just engraved in stone, but through the enduring partnership between the two nations. That was your News in One. I'm Airman First Class Alexandra Dale.
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6: News just in from Seattle as Seahawks head coach Mike McDonald confirmed Sam Darnold will start Sunday against the Commanders, returning from a glute injury suffered in their season opener against the New England Patriots. Darnold ended up missing week two. In week two, Commanders quarterback Jaden Daniels dislocated his elbow. He's out for week three. Commanders GM Adam Peters earlier today with the Sports Junkies on 106.7 FM in D.C.
7: As of right now, surgery is not on the table, and we haven't discussed IR. So it's just a matter of getting back on the field, and that's still to be determined.
6: Reports say a week-to-week injury, but Marcus Mariota starts this Sunday against the Seahawks. Texans ruled out wide receiver Nico Collins against the Colts, while Rams wide receiver Puka Nacua is doubtful to play against the Broncos because of his groin injury. 49ers defensive end Nick Bosa is going to miss Sunday's game against the Cardinals because of a calf strain. Red Sox beat the Cubs 4-3. Boston will face the Yankees in the AL wildcard series next week.
5: The music that moves you.

0: 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Sounds like a right good idea. I'd like to give it a go. To start, I'd tell you what your new place is going to be like, and I wouldn't sugarcoat it. If there's a gaggle of mad fools running about, I'd tell you straight up. Maybe send some clever photos too.
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1: 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Now, Susie, we're going to do what the nice lady says.
3: Listen up, short round. We're going to start off with 500 one-handed push-ups. Got that?
1: Thanks anyway.
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6: I'm Staff Sergeant Douglas Lorenz. In Hawaii, U.S. Army soldiers have undertaken Lightning Academy's Jungle Operations Training Course. JOTC is a 12-day military program designed to teach service members how to fight, survive, and win in harsh tropical and jungle environments. In the Republic of Korea, U.S. and ROK Marines have participated in the Seoul Recapture Run. This 50-kilometer run commemorated the advance upon Seoul following the successful Incheon landing during the Korean War. And in Japan, U.S. Army soldiers have conducted aerial insertion training alongside the Japanese Ground Self-Defense Force during Exercise Orient Shield 26. Orient Shield 26 is designed to test the reception and integration of U.S. forces deployed to Japan. This has been your Pacific Pulse. I'm Air Force Staff Sergeant Douglas Lorenz.

0: homesick, a little homesick, a little homesick for somebody.
1: In case you haven't noticed, there are some things that families can do together. And then there are things they shouldn't, like rewiring a house or making your own fireworks. But the one thing families can and should do together is participate in the sponsorship program. More than likely, you'll be paired up with a family a lot like your own, and your spouse and children can connect through emails, photos, welcome packets, and more. And while there are lots of activities families shouldn't do together, sponsorship is one that's safe and beneficial for all.
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3: 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I'll be back on Thursday. 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
1: From ABC News, I'm Dave Packer. Iran's offer. Will the U.S. accept? ABC's Karen Travers at the White House.
2: Iran's foreign minister told journalists this week that his country has presented a plan through mediators that would reopen the Strait of Hormuz in 7 days. The foreign minister didn't spell out the steps the U.S. would have to take, but said they were similar to the memorandum of understanding the U.S. signed in June. That MOU called for an end to the war on all fronts, including a ceasefire in Lebanon, the lifting of the U.S. blockade, and the release of Iranian frozen assets. But that deal, signed with great fanfare by the president, fell apart within weeks.
1: Millions bracing for a nor'easter set to bear down on the East Coast, bringing with it heavy rain and strong winds that could cause power outages and major flight disruptions. New York City's Metropolitan Transit Authority's in prep mode, MTA Chair and CEO Jano Lieber.
3: They're clearing the drains, the vents, the catch basins, checking emergency generators in case of power outages.
1: A taste of what's headed to New York and North Carolina's Outer Banks, where the storm is fueling massive flooding. 19-foot waves have been recorded. President Trump praising his two-day summit with China's President Xi.
4: We've made great strides. Very positive for both countries.
1: Revealing little of what was actually said behind closed doors. Today, President Trump showing Xi the Constitution and Bill of Rights at the National Archives. New Jersey's embattled lieutenant governor stepping down amid allegations of sexual harassment and ethics violations. Dale Caldwell submitting his resignation, demanded by Governor Mikey Sherrill. The governor says the investigation found Caldwell failed to uphold the responsibilities of his office.
5: I hold the office of public service in incredibly high regard. Public service, holding the public trust, is a privilege, not a right.
1: And showed a pattern of inappropriate behavior, says the allegation. Caldwell has denied any wrongdoing. You're listening to ABC News.
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7: Red Sox beat the Cubs in game one of a doubleheader today, meaning that the Red Sox will face the Yankees in one of the AL wildcard series taking place next week. Yankees trail the Orioles right now 8-1 in the sixth inning. Cubs and Red Sox, by the way, are just underway and scoreless in game two of their doubleheader. Cubs will start the evening a half game back of the Phillies for the final wild card. 49ers defensive end Nick Bosa is going to miss their game against the Cardinals because of a calf strain. Suffered it in practice this week and could miss multiple weeks, according to reports. Commanders quarterback Jaden Daniels is out against the Seahawks, but GM Adam Peters told 106.7 FM in D.C. surgery is not on the table right now, and there have been no discussions to place Daniels on injured reserve. Sam Darnold is back for Seattle. He'll start in D.C. No practice for Bears quarterbacks Caleb Williams or Tyson Bagent. Broncos will have running backs J.K. Dobbins and R.J. Harvey, but won't have Jonah Coleman against the Rams. Puka Nacua is doubtful for that game because of a groin injury.
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9: All the hits.

0: It's the dedication hour. John at Aviano writes, Gina, I'm so sorry for overloading your electrical sockets and running extension cords behind your furniture. Please forgive me and let me move back in. Here's Gina's reply.
1: No way. You almost set my house on fire. I have moved on and my new man is electrically responsible.
0: Sorry, John. Guess you should talk to your local fire department for some safety tips before you try to kindle another romance.
2: Hello, what have we here?
3: Oh, yeah, it looks like a box.
2: I can
3: it?
2: See
3: yeah.
2: She's a box, but the labeling's all knobbed up. Whoever sent this wrote North Yorkshire after the APO. You
3: What's
2: see
3: a
2: that?
3: Bloody APO?
2: Are you daft? It's a Yank thing. It stands for Army Post Office.
3: Well, then it shouldn't be here, should it?
4: No. Including the name of a city or country and the address of mail destined for an APO or FPO location means it could end up in a local civilian post office. With these guys.
2: Rock on then, mate.
5: 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During the 15-month operation, Allied crews flew 278,000 missions to deliver over 2.3 million tons of food and supplies. 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
6: I'm Colonel Nick Haig, Space Force Guardian and NASA astronaut. When I launched to the International Space Station on a NASA mission as part of the astronaut program, I was away from home for 171 days. But even on orbit, connection matters. Thanks to the American Forces Network, I stayed in touch with news, sports, and the little things that make the station feel like home. Wherever duty takes us, even into space, staying connected keeps us grounded. Semper Supra.

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4: I'm Staff Sergeant Douglas Lorenz. In Hawaii, U.S. Army soldiers have undertaken Lightning Academy's Jungle Operations Training Course. JOTC is a 12-day military program designed to teach service members how to fight, survive, and win in harsh tropical and jungle environments. In the Republic of Korea, U.S. and ROK Marines have participated in the Seoul Recapture Run. This 50-kilometer run commemorated the advance upon Seoul following the successful Incheon landing during the Korean War. And in Japan, U.S. Army soldiers have conducted aerial insertion training alongside the Japanese Ground Self-Defense Force during Exercise Orient Shield 26. Orient Shield 26 is designed to test the reception and integration of U.S. forces deployed to Japan. This has been your Pacific Pulse. I'm Air Force Staff Sergeant Douglas Lorenz.

0: I had this buddy in my unit who liked his beer way too much. I asked him about it one day. You can imagine how that went.
1: Look, I don't have a problem with beer. I just like the way it tastes.
0: About what you'd expect. So I said, I've always loved the taste of chocolate milk, but I never sat down and drank a half a case of this stuff at one time. He asked me what person in their right mind would drink a half a case of chocolate milk when this light bulb went off over his head. If someone you know is showing signs of a drinking problem, talk to him. You might make a bigger impact than you realize.
2: Do you see that? Do you see that play? See the name on that jersey? Same as right here on these ABUs. That's my kid.
0: Yeah, nice play.
2: It's almost like I'm there. I'm so glad I got to see that.
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1: Productive meeting. I'm Lisa Lucera, Fox News. That's what President Trump is saying about the state visit of Chinese President Xi Jinping.
2: America is very happy about this visit, and I'm sure China is very happy also.
1: The president says the two talked about the Iran conflict, artificial intelligence, and the economy, with Xi noting the two will meet two more times before the end of the year. The White House says President Trump is canceling nearly $1 billion in spending approved by Congress using a rare and contested power to cut funding for immigrant services and diversity-focused initiatives. For a third time, the Supreme Court has turned away an attempt to use a new Missouri congressional map backed by President Trump, halting a federal appeals court ruling that would have revived the Republican-friendly map for the November election. And the administration can move forward on a federal voter database intended to root out non-citizen voters.
3: The Supreme Court order lists restrictions.